0: The new national figures show the rare genetic disease is no longer primarily considered a childhood condition. Cystic Fibrosis Australia Chief Executive Joe Armstrong says as those diagnosed age up, it's important to look at what support adults need.
1: As people are living longer with cystic fibrosis, there's new challenges that are on the horizon. We need to think about what does ageing with cystic fibrosis mean.
0: And scientists are hopeful a 162-year-old bottle of Guinness found by a scuba diver could reveal the beer's original recipe. Checking sport, Brisbane has bounced back in style from last week's loss to Carlton, taking a 67-point victory over Hawthorn. The win puts the Lions back in the top four. Travis Head has won the Allan Border Medal for a second year in a row, the South Australian pipping Alex Carey by just one vote to be crowned Australia's leading male cricketer. And in the NRL, the Panthers have gone down to the Warriors in New Zealand, while the Roosters have pipped the Bulldogs by 2 points in Sydney. More headlines coming up soon. I'm Chris McCarthy.

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1: Fairly mild start to our morning, 10 degrees was our low. We've got 12 at the moment and we're on our way to a top of 16. Some showers around on and off for our Saturday and a shower or two tomorrow with a top of 17 before coming back into heavier showers Monday 17, easing Tuesday. Partly cloudy conditions and a top of 17 degrees.
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0: We are messengers at 17 past 8. Our guy Sebastian, good weather forecast. I love that. Lows to highs in Kelly Clarkson. Breaking away as we break into our Saturday morning and our weekend. Hello, officially good morning. It's Tim. At 18 past 8 on your Saturday, the 8th of August. And I trust you are well. Trust you've had yourself a delightful week. Been a mixed bag weather-wise, hasn't it? And that's certainly the case over the weekend. So if you are out and about on the roads, do drive safely. Quite windy this morning as well, I noticed. There was a few branches and things in the middle of the road when I was on the way here. So again, drive safely, and if you do spot issues and problems throughout the morning, you know what to do. Send me a text. Pull over legally, do it the right way, yes, safely. 0429 985 985. We do have Colin in after 9 o'clock this morning as well, so taking your gardening questions. We've got another interview for you this morning as well, but if you'd like to jump in nice and early with the gardening questions, 0429 985 985. And look, throughout the morning, exploring a bunch of different stuff that happened on this day. Some very, very famous birthdays today. And you know, when you sometimes might just say something and you hear it coming out of your mouth and you go, and you instantly regret that. Yeah, anybody else? We've all done it, haven't we? Well, somebody very famous, quite a few years ago now, said something, and let's just say it came back to bite them in a big, big way. We'll unpack that real soon. Also, I do have a question. And then we're going to get to some music. But I have a question for you. On this Saturday morning, are you somebody on a weekend who keeps your regular start time Monday to Friday and keeps that on a weekend? Do you understand what I'm saying? So, for example, my alarm is set around about 6 o'clock most days, Monday to Friday, and I actually generally try and keep it on a weekend because it's just easier. Some days, not a Saturday because I get up early for work, but Sunday might be a little bit of a sleep-in, but generally I try and keep the same alarm time on the weekend just for consistency. It's just easier. My body's like easier. Does that make sense? Is that you this morning? Or are you up specifically for something else? Or do you allow yourself a bit of a sleep in on the weekend? That was just a random thought as I was driving to work going, do people do the same then? They just keep the same alarm time on a weekend? Or do you allow yourself a sleep in? If you want to chip in on that, chime in on that, I'd love to hear for you. Just curious. 0429 985 985. Music-wise, Patrick Mabier on the way for you after The Cause next.
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0: Miles Smith, Stargazing, Patrick Mabry and Zachary lead on Good Shepherd and also the cause, So Young. So Young, 28 minutes away from 9 o'clock. Do you feel like that on a Saturday morning? You feel young, fresh, sprightly? I have a serious question for you though, because that just got me thinking to go, you know when you like there's a moment for all of us when we step into adulthood officially, and generally it's not when we turn 18, let's be honest, or even 21. There's a moment for a lot of us where we go, now I suddenly feel like I'm adulting. And I don't know about you, but I think, I don't know what age that was, but I remember the first moment probably for me was holding my daughter for the first time at the age of 26, I think I was, and going, oh my Lord, this took a radical turn from me being a young man to going, now I feel like a fully fledged adult and I have no idea what I'm doing. Can you relate to that? What was that moment for you where you suddenly were like, ooh, I suddenly feel like an adult? Was it like maybe buying a car or passing your driving test or opening a bank account or getting married or having kids? What was that moment for you where you just was like, oh, I suddenly feel like an adult in this moment? You know what I mean? What was that for you? I'm just curious. I'd love to hear it. 0429-985-985. Hey, weather-wise today, we've got some showers on and off. Moments of sun peeking through, as I can attest at the moment here in Como. We've got top of 16, and then we drop down to a chilly 5 in the morning. A shower or two around tomorrow, 17, and again for Monday with a top of 17 degrees. At the moment, it is around 13. Hey, the Proclaimers on the way for you soon with a massive, massive track, and also talking of massive tracks, this is a bit of a classic from the 80s from Madonna. It's coming up for you soon.
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0: You know, good manners and social graces don't happen by accident. They're skills that people develop, and what better time to learn about being polite and manners than when we're young? A good place to begin is to have them write thank you notes for gifts and other acts of kindness. Teach them to take their time and to be specific in their words. Kids should also learn to open doors for people and to wait on the elderly. They should smile and say, "After you," or "Let me get that for you." When waiting in line, make sure they know how to be patient and wait their turn. It's also a good idea to let older kids order for themselves at restaurants and to expect them to say please and thank you. Good manners are critical skills in life, and children who understand that fact will always stand out from the rest. For more practical parenting, go to families.org.au. And while you're there, consider becoming a dollar a month partner. Every dollar helps us help you and others. I'm Brett Ryan for Focus on the Family.
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0: Did you know that that was Madonna's first number one hit back in 1983? Holiday on your Saturday morning. Haven and Caitlin, Aragon, and also the Proclaimers, I'm Going to Be 500 Miles, written in a flat in Edinburgh back in 1987, released in 1988. And the guys say that basically the earnings from that song are about five times more than the rest of the catalogue combined, such is the popularity of that song. I think I've shared that with you before. But anyway, big, big songs on your Saturday morning, and nice to have you here. 14 minutes away from 9, it's Tim. We are talking gardening next hour, 0429 985 985. If you'd like to chip in right now with your gardening question, not sure if it's gardening weather this weekend, but anyway, look, if you're brave enough and you want to get out there and have a question for Colin, 0429 985 985. And can I just ask, how is your weekend looking at this stage? Because I went into my day off, yesterday is officially my day off, and I went into yesterday and I was like, it was chockers. I'm like, this is not a day off. I had appointments and things and just stuff, you know, you just got stuff, and it was consistent right throughout the day, and it ended up being okay, but it was like, it wasn't a day off, you know what I mean, at all. It was more like errands and stuff and catching up on things that just needed to be done. And I know that that's part of life, but it is important to stop. So I ask you the question today to go, how's your day going? How's your weekend looking? Is there time for you to rest, as in Madonna, have a mini holiday on your weekend? Is that okay? Can you allow yourself to do that? Is there space in your calendar to do that? Because I think we need that, hey. And I'm not just talking about sitting maybe watching a movie. I'm talking about like just literally putting the phone away for a little while, yeah, and trying to dial out and just rest and relax and recoup and put your mental capacity, your mental space, just on pause or in neutral for a while and just defrag from the week. You know what I mean? So if you struggle with that, and I do, right, clearly, hence I've just told you my day off yesterday was full, so I'm speaking to myself this morning as much as you. But if you struggle with that, I'm just going to give you permission. Whoa, did you feel the weight on that? I'm going to give you permission to stop, because some of us need that. We go, go, go, go, go, and there's something driving that. We go, if I don't do that, what does that mean? Deeper. Anyway, that's another story. But I'm giving you permission on this Saturday morning or this weekend to allow yourself to stop and just rest. Right? And don't pick up the phone. Don't do the stuff. But if I could just, no, just sit and be and breathe and pause. And if you're a person of faith, sit with the Lord for a little while and just let Him just love on you and refresh you. I guarantee you'll feel radically different, and it doesn't take long, okay? So give yourself permission to stop.
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Jacob Stanifer's Sunshine and a classic from the Bangles. Manic Monday at 4 minutes away from 9 o'clock. Tim on the air. Saturday morning, we're about to talk gardening with Colin after 9 o'clock. 0429 985 985 if you'd like to flick through a question, and we'll get to you after 9 o'clock. Also, just quickly, there is a breakdown. Mitchell Freeway southbound. This is after Hunt Street in Osborne Park. The left emergency lane is currently closed by incident response, so just be aware of that. No delays, but you're asked to just proceed with caution in that area. And of course, as always, if you spot other problems, 0429 985 985. Top loader, taking us up to the news at Sunshine. It's just coming up to 9 o'clock.

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1: Some stories may not be suitable for little ears.
2: Good morning, I'm Chris McCarthy. Airlines are slamming the government department responsible for air traffic controllers as Sydney Airport experiences another day of delays. A staff shortage has slowed operations at Kingsford Smith, sparking backlogs around the country. Airlines for Australia and New Zealand Chief Executive Stephen Beckett says tens of thousands of passengers are affected.
3: We're seeing 150 flights impacted yesterday, more than 150 this morning, and it's impacting both the domestic and international network. And we know that passengers are missing their international connections and they're missing vital domestic connections to places all over the country.
2: There are now more than 200 confirmed or suspected cases of H5 bird flu in Australia. Authorities confirming 28 new detections in South Australia. It comes after Victorian poultry farmers with more than 50 birds are ordered to house their livestock indoors for 2 weeks to try and prevent the strain from spreading into the agricultural system. Parts of the country's south are being put on alert for strong winds and heavy rain over coming days. A cold front, which has arrived in WA, is expected to push east towards South Australia, Victoria and inland New South Wales. The Weather Bureau's Sarah Scully says there's the possibility for snow early next week.
4: As we head into Monday, there may be some snow about the central and northern tablelands of New South Wales as well.
2: Two men have been charged over a failed plot to import methamphetamine hidden in a gearbox. Border Force officers found the 13-kilo stash inside a transmission which arrived into Sydney last week. Federal police facilitating a controlled delivery of the shipment on Thursday. They've charged two men who they allege worked together to collect the consignment. If convicted, they face a maximum sentence of life in prison. As Australia prepares for summer, new research has detailed how heat affects the mental health of children. The risk of poor mental health outcomes increases by 25% during heat waves for those aged between 5 and 18. Flinders University's Hira Fatima says the findings highlight the need to better protect young people from the heat.
5: Understanding where and when children are most exposed, who is most vulnerable, and testing practical changes in schools and communities that can actually protect their mental health.
2: And a newly elected senator has been sworn into Colombian Parliament dressed as a white elephant. Checking sport, less than a week since being thrashed by Carlton, Brisbane has hit back with an emphatic 67-point win over Hawthorn. Following a tight first quarter, the Lions kicked 6 goals in the second to blow the game open, adding 5 in the third on the way to a strong 125-58-point victory. Round 22 continues today, first up the Demons and the Dockers at the MCG. And the Wallabies will take on Japan in Osaka tonight in the opening match for new Australian coach Les Kiss. More headlines soon. I'm Chris McCarthy.
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7: Weather. Well, it is an interesting morning, so please do drive safely. We've got all sorts of things happening on and off the roads. Showers and some hail and just some wet and wild woolly weather for this Saturday. A top of 16 degrees, got a shower or two after a chilly 5 in the morning. This is tomorrow with a top of 17 and showers and 17 for Monday. At the moment, it is 13 degrees.
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0: Dan and Shay with Justin Bieber. 10,000 hours. It is your Saturday morning. It is 6 minutes past nine. It is Tim with you through until midday. And joined in studio, of course, because it's 9 o'clock, by our gardening expert, Colin Barlow from Gardens from Eden. Good morning, good morning, good morning.
1: Good morning.
0: Oh, hold on. There you go. Yeah, maybe turn your mic on. That'll help, yeah, wouldn't it?
1: Good morning.
0: Are you well?
1: I am. I don't know if it's gardening weather today.
0: I don't think so. I don't think there'll be many people out in the garden today at all. No. You've rugged up as well this morning. A little chilly.
1: So I was debating. I've got my waterproof jacket in the car. I thought I'll put some of it on warm. I'll just make sure I can nip in. And it was pretty cold this morning when I was getting the paper. But you had no idea till you opened the door. The hay was absolutely bashing down.
0: I came in this morning and it felt okay to me. But then when I opened the door for you, I was like, oh my Lord. It feels like it's dropped a few degrees.
1: Now,
0: look, I know that you are, talking of 10,000 hours, you've probably put that and more into sunshine over the years, but I know that you're a gardening, when I say fanatic, I mean that in a nice way.
1: Yeah.
0: Right? Would you consider gardening today? Would you just don the gear and get on with it? Or is this a day where even you would go, yeah, probably not?
1: If I was working and I had to work, I would work. Yeah, if I had to.
0: Yes.
1: But if I could sort of reschedule and do things, I'd probably try and organise my schedule so I didn't have to.
0: Okay, so
1: I do stuff inside. So if it was bombing down with hail,
0: yeah,
1: as you know, growing up in the UK, like a lot of people, a lot of Aussies, when it would rain, would never go out, you know, wouldn't work in the rain.
0: Sure.
1: Where I grew up in the UK, if you never worked in the rain, you would have never worked.
0: You'd just never work. I know, for sure, I can relate to that. So look, all I want to say, when we've got a moment of sun here in Como, so I don't know what's going on, but anyway, more to say that if you're looking at the garden going, I suppose you've got permission from Colin today to go, that's okay, you can reschedule that.
1: We do a bit of planning. So like we talked about last week, so one of the great things is, you know, this is a great time to get on the computer or get on those magazines, look through the seed sort of annuals and say, oh, what can I plant, and start doing some planning and thinking, designing, get some inspiration, what you can actually put in your garden. So you can give me a rugged up a nice cup of tea and a few little biscuits and get some ideas, what am I going to do with my garden? And then when the sun's out, just make sure you've got some waterproof pant, because that's one of the things. A little kneeling pad usually comes in quite well, otherwise you're all soggy.
0: Do you know what? The kneeling pad, I've invested in the kneeling pad.
1: Yeah.
0: And it is fantastic. Yeah. And it was only a few bucks from, you know, the green place, but man, that makes such a difference. Yeah. Makes such a difference. Just little things like that, and it really improves your gardening experience.
1: Yes. So you're not just, your knees aren't just covered in mud and everything else when you come in. So
0: yeah, absolutely. If you'd like to flick through a gardening question for us this morning, again, open slather 0429 985 985. Love to hear from you. Colin has, of course, got bits in the studio that we will talk about throughout the morning, but in the meantime, we will await your questions. 0429 985 985 to flick through a gardening question for Colin this morning, here until about 10 o'clock. Coldplay, Viva La Vida. It is 10 past 9 here at Sunshine.

0: Coldplay, Viva La Vida, 14 minutes past nine. It is Tim with you for your Saturday morning here at Sunshine, and Colin Barlow in studio. We're talking gardening, taking your gardening questions on 0429 985 985. And look, we were just talking about the weather off air, and around about quarter to nine this morning, so about half an hour ago, we had a high of 14.3. The temperature at the moment is 11, and according to the Bureau, feels more like 6.
1: Mine's saying feels like 4.
0: Feels like 4. So it's a weird day. It's just one of those weird, weird days. Not sure if you're going to get into the garden today, but if you do have a question for Colin, he is here for the next little while. 0429 985 985. Now, Colin, as always, you come armed with things when you stand at the front door and wait for me to let you in. You're always carrying things. You've got boxes of things. What have you got for us today?
1: Okay, how would you describe that?
0: I would say that that is like a white little trumpet kind of...
1: lampshade.
0: Lampshade is a good... Yeah? Yeah,
1: looks like a little lampshade.
0: Did I get that right?
1: Yeah. Oh, so
0: what's the official term?
1: Well, the official term is a leucogium.
0: Oh, yes.
1: East of them. But the easy one for most people is snowflake. Most people here will call it a snowdrop. A snowdrop is completely different. Generally, you can grow snowdrops are galanthus. They are a little bit tricky to grow. They're like a little bit colder. This one is, if you want, again, a bulb, which is very, very easy to look after. Nothing to do, will come up year after year, whether it's in a pot, even in the garden. It makes this sort of grassy foliage, which gets up to around about 45, 50 centimetres or so. Mm-hmm. It's got a bit blasted by the wind this morning. But and then you've got these little sort of dainty little, like little lampshades. And what makes them quite interesting is you've got this sort of creamy white colour. And then if you look very carefully, look at that little, sometimes like dabbed a little green little bit of paint on each little petal.
0: So it's cute, hey?
1: They're very, very cute. And, you know, people put those in little cut flowers. Not too much.
0: Not really, no. They're pretty to look at, though.
1: Yeah,
0: aren't they beautiful?
1: So it's if you're looking for a bulb or a plant which you can sort of naturalise, nothing to do, maybe every 3, 4, 5 years, if you want to dig them up and space them out a little bit more, you'll get lots of... They look a little bit like a small sort of daffodil bulb when you actually see them. So very, very easy. And as you can see, they actually do produce one here that you actually will get seeds later on, and they will sort of self-sow, but never going to be sort of a major problem. A nice little snowflake. So around about that sort of 50 centimetre height, 45, 50 centimetre height.
0: When you say nothing to do, I mean, obviously we prepare the soil, we put them in. Is that it, literally? They'll look after themselves?
1: Yeah, so if you put a bit of, you know, slow release, if you put a bit of fertiliser on, fine. But even just a bit of compost over them now and again. But, you know, these get a bit of slow release once a year, and that's it.
0: Now, you said that they produce that, and they can see there's the lampshade thing, but then there's the bulb at the top.
1: Yeah.
0: Is that going to mean that they could become a pest in my garden because they're just going to appear everywhere?
1: No, not at all in Perth. So no chance. They're pretty slow. They'll take a year to get any clump. You just might get the clump will just get wider and wider. You have more of a chance of that. Actually, you can see, if you look at that, but hold that up, what started off, you know, 3 or 4 bulbs in there, they just produce little offsets off the side. So the clump just gets bigger, produces a few more offsets after a few years. If you want to dig them up and space them apart, you can do that.
0: And what was their official name again?
1: Leucogium.
0: Okay, leucogium. All right, they're good. Yeah, I wish that we could send people pictures. Maybe we can, I don't know, see how we can look, put something on the Facebook page in future so you can actually see what we're talking about when Colin comes in. But we're going to pause, get to a song. We've got a special guest for you when we come back. But in the meantime, if you do have a question, 0429 985 985, 17 past nine.
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0: garden.
1: Yeah, Matt Carney, save me. 22 minutes past nine. It is Tim for your Saturday morning. We are talking gardening with Colin. 0429 985 985 if you have a question for him this morning, albeit it's not particularly gardening weather this morning. But as he was saying before, Colin, a great time to be planning, thinking ahead, maybe taking some time just to think about what your garden might look like when the weather's good and what you can do, I suppose, in that space.
2: Or even get a bit of time away, wouldn't it be nice just go away for a weekend or a few days and plan in and have a look at somebody else doing some gardening.
1: Now, look, is there somewhere that you're thinking that might be, I think I know where you're going with this. Could there be Nanup that you're suggesting?
2: That might be a great place. Well, I was down there last year and it was a fantastic place.
1: Right, I see. Now, you're talking about the Nanup Garden and Flower Festival, or Flower and Garden Festival, which is, actually kicked off yesterday, and it's running right through until next weekend.
2: Next Sunday, yeah.
1: And we've got Maggie Longmore from the festival on the line with us. Good morning to you, Maggie.
3: Good morning, and actually the sun's shining in Nanup, can I say? Unbelievable.
1: Look, well, that was going to be the first question, because obviously the weather is a little sketchy today, and that might be putting a few people off from getting out into the garden, and maybe getting to you guys as well, but you've got sun at the moment.
3: We've got sun at the moment. I can tell what my suggestion would be: put your wellies on, put your raincoats on, bring a brolly. It is cold. Gardeners look, you know, like gardeners are hard. You know, the hardcore people, they don't mind the weather.
1: No.
3: And also, we've got lots of places that you can go and look inside. There's lots of sort of free areas with free, which are undercover.
1: Mm.
3: And we've got, you know, there's lots. So you know, don't be put off by the weather, because. And yesterday we had so many people, and the weather actually was great till about 2 o'clock. Today,
1: right.
3: I think most of the weather's going to go through has already gone. We've had rain overnight, but a lot of it's quite coastal, and we haven't had any hail or anything like that. Hail, tulips do not like hail,
1: no.
3: So we never want hail.
2: Yeah, and for anybody who doesn't know, like I said, I was down there last year, and I've known you for many, many years. It's, 29 years now you've actually been running the festival. It's a phenomenal...
3: That's exactly right.
2: Yeah, a phenomenal community effort, like I said, to actually see firsthand the effort the community put in. And I would say to anybody, as you said, there's so many things. I've just been looking at... Last year blew me away with the town hall and the tulips and everything. But again, even this year, I think you've even gone even better. Like I said, it's every year, the local artists... The amazing amount of displays and things on there. So what can they actually see down at the town hall?
3: The town hall this year, is Grow, Gather, Feast. That's the theme. So, you know, you'll see there's four local artists, and there's lots of pictures on social media, but I say to people, the pictures don't do it justice. Please come down and look. There's a beautiful harvest queen in the middle that's, you know, flowers, and there's some beautiful garden sculptures, and then seeds and produce, you know, so it sort of grow your seeds, gather your produce, and then feast on what you've grown. That's the idea, the theme. So really good, really good. We started setting that up last Sunday. So that's how long, and we finished at lunchtime on Thursday. Because we had the opening that night, you know. And, I know I was there every day, and I know some of the others were there till like 7, 8 o'clock at night. The lighting guys were in at night doing it.
2: And who actually, this is the whole sort of community coming together to promote Nanup there, isn't it?
3: Yeah. Yeah, absolutely. And then we had other people, you know, doing arches, you know, in all the venues, the bowling club, we've got, you know, nice display in there. It's a bowling club, but it's a kitchen for this weekend where all the cooking sessions are on. Yeah.
1: Love it. Maggie.
3: Let
1: me just quickly jump in. How many people are you expecting? How many people do you usually get through the festival in previous years? What sort of numbers?
3: Well, we usually about 15,000 over 10 days.
1: Wow.
3: So it's quite. So, you know, usually on the weekends we might get about 5,000, you know, or more. It's very, the biggest problem we have is, apart from the ticketed events, obviously, we have a lot of people, we can't count them, if you know what I mean, because there's so many free events happening as well. But yesterday, the parking close to town, you know, right outside the venues where everybody wants to be, was full. But we do have lots of parking, so, you know, please, people, there's parking signs, you know, directions. And actually, we've got a new parking area, you know, so don't be put off by parking.
1: Okay, well, that's
3: people.
1: Good. Look, and I did hear on a whim, Maggie, that you're happy for people to park in your driveway for a small fee. But look, I am joking.
3: But then you've got a 15 minute hike into town.
1: Maggie, hang there. We're going to cut to a song and come back and just find out a bit more about the Nanup Flower and Garden Festival, which is on now. The website is nanupgardens.org.au, and you can see the whole program for the next few days. It is the Nanup Garden Festival. We're talking with Maggie Longmore this morning, cutting to Savage Garden at 9:28. We'll be back with Maggie in just a tick. Stay tuned.

0: Savage Garden at 29 minutes away from 10 o'clock. It is your Saturday morning. It is Tim here at Sunshine. Really lovely to have you tuning in on what is a really mixed morning. Patricia, you were just talking about how cool it is this morning. Just had some hail here in Southlake. Absolutely. We just had some run through here in Como when Colin was driving in about 9 o'clock. At the moment, 11 degrees. Feels more like 6. And we are aiming for a top of 16 at some stage this afternoon. Maybe showers on and off throughout the afternoon, and pretty squally as well, so just be mindful of that, and easing back to a shower or two tomorrow with a top of 17 after a chilly low of 5. The good news is, though, that in Nanup, the sun has been shining for the Nanup Flower and Garden Festival. Maggie Longmore, one of the coordinators and organisers, is on the line with us this morning. So we'll bring you back in, Maggie. Look, we've talked a little bit about the fact that it's on for the next, this weekend, right through until next weekend. But if people want to head there and tomorrow, we've talked a bit about some of the stuff that's on. But can you just, I suppose, what are some of the highlights that people really look forward to? We talked about the town hall before, but what other things are classic in the Nanup Garden Festival?
1: Well, people love stalls. So we've got over 100 stalls that will be on Saturday and Sunday. So there's plenty to see and wander. There's also the Experience Nanup tent, which has got lots of free things on, backyard animals, living the good life, and they're all free events. And No Dig Gardening, they're doing some displays. We've got the Culture Lab Kitchen that are doing, and that's free as well, preserving the garden harvest, hot sauce making, flavouring and storing fermented food. Then if you really want some special things, head into the kitchen. Most of those are ticket events, but you usually get paid at those as well, which is what I like. The chefs make the things and then you get to eat them.
2: I was staying with a chef when I was down there last year. And
0: conveniently.
2: Yes. Yeah, that was really good.
0: Amazing. Who set that up for you, Colin?
2: The cooking down there is fabulous.
1: We've got Guy here this weekend. He's a fantastic chef. And we've got Sophie here this weekend, and Faye Akar is here this weekend too.
0: Right.
1: So they're around town doing different, things.
0: Maggie, can I jump in and ask you then? Can I just jump in and ask you, because I think that's where you're going now. Throughout the week, does the program change Monday to Friday, and then do you have a similar program next weekend?
1: Exactly. So through the week, we have an area with stalls that are here for the whole 10 days, which is great. So there's still those. And then you've got your tulips, obviously. The tulips are the hero, and we do have tulips flowering. So, they have come out on time. They're going to be flowering for the next 6 weeks probably, because some of the barrels have not even started yet.
0: Right.
1: So during the week, you can come down, see the town hall, see the kids display, see the craft the ladies do, the historical society. And we also have two trails. We have a Blue Wren Trail, which is mainly gardens and things, and the Golden Wattle Trail, which is art studios and that. Mm. And they're all around the town, and most of those are open through the week as well. So there's plenty.
0: Okay.
1: If you want to have a nice cruise around the town through the week, we get people coming back 2 and 3 days from...
2: Do you even get coaches go down there? Coaches go down there.
0: So let me just...
1: We had a big coaching yesterday from Perth.
0: Right.
1: Coach came in yesterday from Perth. Yeah.
0: So Maggie, can I ask you then, is it worth, again, as someone who's never been, is it worth me doing just a day trip and spending a full day, or should I get accommodation and try and do a couple of days? Is there so much for me to see that it warrants me kind of finding some accommodation? And do you have accommodation?
1: You may be lucky and get something in the week, but I know people of Bridgetown's still got a bit and Busselton's still got a bit. And we're only, Bridgetown is about 3/4 of an hour. Manjimup, if you look at where Nanup is, we're the hub of the southwest. We're the wheel, we're the centre of the universe.
2: Yeah. So there's some fabulous accommodation in Nanup, but a lot of that gets booked out fairly early. So a lot of people come in from the areas and come in for the day.
1: Yeah, we've got people that come for 10 days because there's so much to see and do.
0: Yeah, right. You know? Okay, that gives us some idea. Yeah.
2: That might be somewhere for you next year to go down there.
1: Next weekend, we've got Costa. We've got Costa and Millie, you know.
2: From Garden in Australia.
1: Yeah. And if you want... Yeah, both of them from Garden Australia.
0: And that's... Is that next weekend?
2: Next weekend, yeah.
0: Right.
1: That's next weekend. If you can come... If you want to come next weekend... I mean, Costa's here Friday, Saturday. Millie's here Saturday, Sunday.
0: Okay.
1: But, like, next weekend, we've got an evening with Costa, and then on the Saturday night, we've got a quiz. I mean, they're here through the day, but we've got a quiz now with Angie, one of our Splendor in the Garden. She's a well-known sort of person. And in the round here, and Millie will be there as well. You know, there's plenty. And like tonight, we've got a bush dance. You know,
2: I remember that bush dance last year. I went to the bush dance last year. Is it the Mucky Duck Bush Band?
1: Yeah, we're having them again. And can I tell you the food? Lucy Goose food is amazing. She does the best pizzas and nibbles. I mean, yeah.
2: Bush dancing, you're really selling it, Maggie.
0: That's for sure. But as we leave you for the rest of your day, because I'm sure you've got lots on, is your spare room still available if someone's looking for accommodation?
2: I think Tim might be coming down.
0: All right, we'll leave it there. Hey, Maggie, it's been fun talking to you this morning. It is the Nanup Flower and Garden Festival. It is officially on now, right through the week until next weekend. nanupgardens.org.au, nanupgardens.org.au. It's got all the details on there. It's got a beautiful map and all the things that are available for the next few days. It's going to be a massive, massive day and week and weekend. And a big few days for Maggie Longwear and the team. But Maggie, it's been fun talking to you this morning. Have an incredible next couple of days, and you take care, okay? It's been good chatting.
2: Thank you. Thanks, lovely chat. Yeah, and congratulations for all the work you put in for all these years and the dedication. I've seen it firsthand, and people have no idea. So I'd say to anybody, if you get the chance in this next week, even during the week, like I said, go down and have a look at the tulips. Next weekend, it'll be fantastic if you can't get down this weekend. It's definitely worth the trip.
0: All right. All right. You take care, Maggie. Yeah. God bless. Yeah. Have a good day.
1: Yeah.
0: Maggie Longmore from the Nanup Flower and Garden Festival. It is 22 minutes away from 10 o'clock here at Sunshine. Still looking at your gardening questions. If you've got a question for Colin, we're going to come back into them after Hawk Nelson in just a tick. But flick through a question, 0429-985-985. Talking gardening up until 10 o'clock.
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5: It's not like the old Nigerian prince scam where you got this email and you're like, come on, I'm not getting $2 million sent to me. 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And it is all part of the scam industry where their job is to get money out of you and then basically block you so you can never get a return on your investment that you've made.
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0: Yeah, Hawk Nelson drops in the ocean at 16 minutes away from 10 o'clock here at Sunshine with Tim until midday. And we are talking gardening for the next little while with Colin Barlow from Gardens from Eden. The text line a little quiet this morning, but if you would like to text through a question, 0429 985 985 is the number. Colin, as always, you've come armed with different things in the studio. What have we got now? That you just pulled this plant up on the thing, and I'm like, that is, I've never seen that before.
1: No, it's fairly unusual. Just feel the leaves.
0: Oh. Oh, wow. And it's like velvety kind of, leatherish kind of, it's very, very strange.
1: Yeah, so like I said, it's probably not as silvery as it would be because obviously the rain we've had overnight, but this one is a Senecio, some will say Senecio, one called Angel Wings, which is a candiken. So this is sort of like a herbaceous perennial, so it'll come up every year. There's not a great deal you have to do. It grows around about 40, 50 centimetres tall. You know, some of the flowers will get a little bit taller, mainly grown for this, you know, beautiful foliage, which silver works. Again, it's a bit like a set and forget. It doesn't need too much fertilizer, good free-draining soil, doesn't want anywhere too boggy, otherwise it will rot. But that's not really going to be a problem in Perth. Like I said, some of these, they were actually on special at the garden centre because they hadn't sold many of them, but I knew how good this sort of plant is. You can see here it gets thicker, so you could actually split that up after a couple of years and get maybe three or four plants out of one of those quite easy.
0: Okay.
1: And spread it around.
0: No, you said it flowers. What
1: so you can see
0: do the flowers look like?
1: So like a paley sort of creamy colour, these ones here. So they call it angel wings. You can see why. And, you know, it looks like these beautiful silvery. But what it's actually got on them is a little fine hairs, like powdery hairs.
0: Right.
1: And it has like this, they call it an indusium is the actual sort of technical term. But this little fairy covering covers the leaves. And the great thing about anything which has silvery leaves, if you know anything in gardening, silvery is good because it's very hardy.
0: Okay.
1: Because what it means is silvery reflects the sun, like a sunscreen.
0: Right.
1: It's usually very good for coastal conditions because those hairs, when the water evaporates, it keeps the salt off the leaves. So it's usually coat with sun, coat with heat, coat with salt. Pretty hardy sort of plant to have. So an easy one, good free-draining soil. So Senecio, angel wings. And I'd say use this with purples, yellows, and it really, really pops.
0: Okay. Now, you said it gets about 30, 40 centimetres high? Is that what you said?
1: About 40, 50 once it's mature.
0: And what about width? Because that's like, what, about a foot wide at the moment. But does it grow in width as well?
1: Yeah, it'll just keep getting wider and wider.
0: Okay. All right.
1: Yeah, but it's not going to go crazy. Yeah, but then every maybe, say, 3 years, what you can do is if you want to dig, and you can actually split it up and get a few more out of it. So give it away to a few of your friends. So
0: okay.
1: Senecio angel wings. So you can see there, pretty easy plant. This time of year, you don't have to water it at all.
0: Right, okay. And so as far as then popping that in the ground at the moment, now's a good time to do that?
1: Planting's ideal now. So,
0: I mean, not today.
1: Not in the hail. You don't want it when it's waterlogged, but this time of year, mixing some compost when you get the chance, like with anything. If you've got a heavier soil in the hills, you might want to mix in some coarse sand, but most cases you can mix in a bit of clay compost. This in a sandy soil would be fine, some control release and organic fertilizer, and that will be set. If you fertilize that once a year, it's not a big heavy feeder, but it's really grown for its foliage is the key thing, and that's what I call a foil plant. So even green next to that, yellow, purples, even red flowers next to that will absolutely pop.
0: Yeah, it's pretty. Okay. Sue, thank you for your question. We'll get back to that in just a tick. We're going to take a short break and blow through the spots and then come back. It's 12 minutes away from 10. If you do have a question as well, 0429 985 985.
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0: Although we are going to interrupt the music so we can get to Sue's question. Good morning to you, Sue. How can I make my navel oranges sweeter? Colin, what are your thoughts?
1: Do you know what a navel orange is?
0: It's an orange that comes out of people's navels. It's specific.
1: Yep. Well, there are a couple of different ones. Yeah, so it looks like it. What's your navel look like?
0: Yeah.
1: Yeah, so there's a Washington navel.
0: Right.
1: Which is probably one of the more famous sort of oranges. So it has, it looks like a little belly button on the end.
0: Yeah, and that's what it's
1: got. Yeah, so you've got Lane's Late navel as well. So a few different navels.
0: So is the Washington, like, is that the key one? Is that like the...
1: One of the key ones, yeah. Yeah. One of Valencia. So it's probably one of the nicest and sweetest. So... She wants to make her navel oranges sweeter, whether it's a Washington or a Lane's Late. It depends which one she has. Mm-hmm. But generally, it comes down to fertilising in most cases.
0: Interesting.
1: And what you've really got to look at is, we've got a Washington navel at the back. We always get tons and tons. It's sort of finished for this year now. But what you've really got to do is sort of, after it's sort of finishing prune, you've got to prune it, because what's going to happen is you don't want to prune too hard too late, otherwise you prune all your flowers off.
0: Mm.
1: But and you get sort of these flushes of flowers, but you need to regularly fertilize it throughout the year.
0: Mm-hmm.
1: So that's the key. So
0: okay,
1: if you want to get lots of growth, but I'd say to most people, you want to keep your orange within sort of at least a small ladder to get to, otherwise it's a pain. And you can never get it. The birds will get them, or the rats will get them, and you'll never actually get most of the actual fruit. So if you can keep it down sort of that 2 to 3 meter sort of height, 3 meters is usually good, at least on a ladder, then you can actually get them. So
0: okay,
1: this time of year, not too much really. Really sort of end of August, control release, so give it a light prune, not too hard. Really sort of July is a good time to prune.
0: Mm-hmm.
1: If you can prune sort of, I usually prune mine sort of mid-July, that way then you've still got a bit of fruit on before it flowers, because now you're going to get your flowers. So a light sort of tip prune all over. Then you can add some compost, some control release fertilizer, the good old wedding agent, all those things we talk about.
0: Mm-hmm.
1: And then probably sort of September, mid-September, something like a good all-round sort of rose type for flowers and fruit fertilizer. If you use a granular every 6 weeks, if you really sort of every season, so spring, early summer, early autumn. And but what I'd probably do in autumn is usually sort of February, end of February, early March, change some, just completely sort of potash. Use some super potash, and that will actually really sweeten them up. So because what they're going to do is you're going to form, you're going to get the flowers now, then you're going to have the little fruit all the way up till sort of you get into like March, April, and then they'll start to really, you get some size on them. So that's where you really want the phosphorus, the actual potassium on them, and that will make them nice and sweet.
0: Okay, so regular fertilizer.
1: Yeah, so every season. So if you

0: The skin can't stretch as quick as a fruit because it's 80%, 90% water.
1: Right.
0: So what can actually happen is it can split the fruit. So you just have to be careful with your watering when the fruit, in that sort of March, April sort of time, if you get too much rain, and what you can end up with is actual fruit can split.
1: Okay. All right. Great question. Thank you, Sue. Hopefully that helps you out this morning. Look, we've probably got time for one more question this morning. Maybe that's you on 0429 985 985, 6 away from 10.

0: Super Chicken Matt Daly, Let It Roll at 3 minutes away from 10. We are talking gardening up until the news at 10. So if you do want to flick through a question while we're doing that, 0429 985 985 with Colin Barlow from Gardens from Eden. So Colin, look, before we get to the news, just quickly, you've shown us a few things here that we can actually put in the ground at the moment. Again, the weather's going to be on and off, I think, this weekend, but some thoughts around what we should be doing in the garden or could be doing in the garden to be preparing ourselves for spring?
1: Yeah. If you really, this sort of time of year is, a lot of the things you'll put on fertilisers aren't really going to start activating until sort of September. It's a little bit cold. So if you've got veggies coming, I've got lettuce, things like Brussels sprouts, cabbages and all those sorts of things. You've got those coming on. What it's a good idea to do now is actually liquid feed them. So if you want something which is quick and instant and they'll take it up, maybe not on a day when it's pouring down with rain because it'll wash it through, but because the soil is moist, if you want to actually get them and so it takes it up quicker, in the cooler times, that liquid fertiliser is going to work. So that's what you really want to do every sort of fortnight. And even some seaweed will actually sort of toughen them up over sort of winter as well. So that's what I'd be recommending. So even if you've got things like tulips, like I was chatting to some of the people up at Araluen, I think Araluen's a little bit behind again with the cold there, the same. It's going to be a later season. So really what you need to start doing is actually start, you know, fertilising some of these things to try and kick them along a little bit and keep them growing.
0: So a quick question again for me who's completely

0: completely uninitiated in all of this. Liquid fertilizer and seaweed for everything?
1: Pretty much.
0: Seaweed for everything is good?
1: Well, seaweed you can use sort of once a month.
0: Right.
1: And that will actually sort of thicken the cell walls, makes them more resistant to pest diseases, and actually the cold as well helps. So seaweed is a good sort of general tonic.
0: Hmm.
1: And if you use something like a basically flower and fruit fertilizer, you can use one for veggies. Again, you need to look at what sort of plant it is, whether it's higher in nitrogen or higher in the potash, or mix them up depending on the crop you have, and that way you can actually push them along. So particularly if you've got your sort of Asian vegetables, you know, bok choy, pak choy, Chinese cabbages, your lettuces, your cabbages, your cauliflower, all of those, basically broccoli, perfect this sort of time of year, you can keep going. If you've got flowering plants, again, like your pansies, which are going to, I've still got petunias, would you believe, still flowering, even with a cold, but lots of pansies and your tulips are coming through, you can actually start liquid feeding those. Now you've actually got some growth.
0: Okay. All right. Some good stuff. Well, that's about it for this morning. A reminder of the Nanap Flowering Garden Festival. It is on this weekend and this week and next weekend as well. If you'd like a full list of what is happening, nanapgardens.org.au. Sounds like it's going to be a great experience, and good chat with Maggie earlier in the show. Colin, as always, thank you for your time. Thank you for your expertise. We'll catch you next week.
1: Yeah, and we'll try and stay safe and dry.
0: Indeed. Yeah. All right. 10 o'clock news for you here at Sunshine.
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3: Some stories may not be suitable for little ears.
4: Hello, I'm Chris McCarthy. Airlines are demanding the agency responsible for Australia's air traffic control steps up amid a third day of delays at Sydney Airport. Air Services Australia says roster constraints have forced them to space out arrivals and departures. The resulting delays are already flowing through to airports across the country, with cancellations expected later today. Egg farmers say they've been preparing for the arrival of H5 bird flu for some time. The total number of cases attributed to the strain has surpassed 200. Victorian producers have been asked to keep poultry birds indoors for 2 weeks as a precaution. Victorian Farmers Federation Egg Group President Brian Armitt has told Seven it's an expected development.
5: We've been watching the virus travelling around the world for some time now, and we've been preparing for this day. The unfortunate part is we don't have any control on wild birds, but we do have certain control on farms. So we'll try and minimise our risk as best we can.
4: A winter cold front is expected to cause a broad band of rain and strong winds across southern Australia. The system has arrived in WA and is expected to push east over the coming days. A flood watch is in place for parts of Victoria, with thunderstorms possible in inland New South Wales and South Australia. BHP workers in northern WA are striking for a second time. Union members in Port Hedland will stop loading ships today, then down tools for 24 hours tomorrow morning. Union Secretary Adam Woodage says they'll resume discussions with the mining giant soon.
6: We have some further bargaining meetings with the company in a week or so, and we see what they come back to the table with. At the moment, they're indicating to us that they've gone back and they're doing some due diligence and revising their offer. We look forward to seeing that revision, and we'll continue to work through the bargaining process.
4: And the Ferris wheel has started to turn at Queensland's iconic Ekka. Georgina Winter has more.
7: Around 40,000 people are expected to flood through the gates for day one, with nearly 500,000 showgoers set to visit the R&A showgrounds over the coming days. Crowds are rolling in for strawberry sundaes, potato sticks, show bags, rides and animal cuddles. And it's an extra special celebration this year, as the Ekka marks a massive 150 years of bringing the country and the city together. Georgina Winter, Brisbane.
4: Checking sport, Brisbane has moved back into the top four, bouncing back from last week's loss to Carlton with a 67-point thumping of Hawthorn. Hawks coach Sam Mitchell says it was a night of mistakes, and he's confident his side can do better. Round 22 continues today. First up, Melbourne and Fremantle at the MCG. And Aussie Maya Joint has been eliminated from the Canada Tennis Open, going down in the third set to Russian Ludmila Samsonova after a tiebreak in the second. More headlines soon. I'm Chris McCarthy.
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0: Okay, at the moment, 9 degrees feels more like 5, according to the Bureau. We're expecting a top of 16 and showers on and off throughout the day, so please drive safely. Shower 2 tomorrow, 17. Showers Monday, 17. Easing back to partly cloudy conditions and 17 on Tuesday.
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0: Isaiah 26, verse 3 and 4. The Lord gives perfect peace to those whose faith is firm. So always trust the Lord because He is forever our mighty rock.
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0: Sunshine on this Saturday morning with Tim. It is 14 minutes past 10. It is nice to have you tuning in. Eddie Holcomb there with Stronger, Jamie McDonald and John Mayer. Waiting on the world to change. Well, let's be honest, the weather is changeable throughout our Saturday, so just be mindful of that when you're going out and about. And if you are on the roads, please drive safely. If you do spot problems, 0429 985 985. We do have some showers and squally stuff around today, so just take it easy, yes, and maybe stay indoors. Just have a nice, warm, quiet Saturday, tucked away with the fire or the heater and some hot chocolate and some munchies and some sugary stuff and a movie or a book or however your Saturday wants to play out. That's okay. But it's nice to have you tuning in. I appreciate you doing that. Hey, taking a short break in just a tick to talk about, talking of food, what we ingest, right? Because we know that it can affect how we look, but did you know that food obviously has a massive, massive impact on how you feel and how you think, how you function, as in your brain function? We're going to unpack a bit of that in about 15 minutes' time with Dr. Jenny Brockis. Before then, stick around. I've got Nadine Brulius Torn on the way for you in just a tick. In the meantime, I mentioned this in the first hour and I didn't wrap it up. Back in 1966, on this day back in 1966, South African Broadcasting bans the playing of all Beatles songs due to John Lennon's remark that the band is more popular than Jesus. I mean, I've heard that say before. Obviously, I wasn't around for him when he said that, but it's a massive statement, isn't it? And you know when you have those moments where something comes out of your mouth and you just go, instant regret. I wonder if that was the case for him. Interestingly, also on this day in 1969, the Beatles are photographed for their very, very famous walk across the road for the Abbey Road album, you know, when they're on the zebra crossing. That happened this day back in 1969. That's pretty cool. So it got me thinking, and here's the point out of all of that. It got me thinking about my very first piece of music that I bought, that I purchased. I think it was 1980. I was a kid. I bought Queen's Greatest Hits on CD. So I'm going to throw it out there for you this morning. What was your first music purchase? Whether that was vinyl, cassette, CD, something more recent that you bought for, you paid for music, or you purchased online. What was your very first music purchase? Mine was Queen's Greatest Hits CD. I think it was 1980 when I bought that. I remember buying it specifically. I don't know what I paid for it, but that was my first music purchase. What was yours? Love to know from you this morning. 0429 985 985.
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Josiah Queen's Dusty Bibles. Natalie and Brew is Classic Torn at 26 minutes past 10. It is your Saturday morning with Tim. Really nice to have you tuning in at Sunshine. It's a bit of a mixed bag day, so please do take it easy if you're out and about in the roads. Yeah, I think maybe just stay home, stay warm, stay dry. Adeline, not sure what's going there, but I will check into it for you. Thank you for letting me know. Nola, do I know Larry Norman's famous reply to John Lennon? Thank you for letting me know. In a song on Only Visiting This Planet, he sang, "Dear John, who's more popular now?" Wow. Referring to John Lennon's comments about him, the Beatles being more popular than Jesus, which on this day back in 1966 landed him in trouble with the South African Broadcasting Agency. They basically banned the playing of all Beatles songs due to his remarks. And as I said, also on this day in 1969, the Beatles are photographed for their very famous photograph when they're walking across the street, and used it on the cover of their Abbey Road album. That happened on this day back in 1969. So I'm just thinking, hey, that spurred for me, very famous album. I was thinking about my albums and my very first music purchase. And it was Queen's Greatest Hits, the original, the first Greatest Hits on this day. Oh, not on this day, but it was 1980 was when I first did that. So I'm throwing it out there this morning and going, what was your first music purchase? Was it vinyl? Was it a cassette? Was it a CD? Was it something more recent? Thelma, thank you. Good morning. My first music purchase was 1978, the Grease album, the music from the movie. Great music. I mean, re-listening to that as an adult going, what were they singing about? Okay, interesting. But great music and a great album, Thelma. Good choice. I like that. Well done. Nice one. Thank you for texting through. What was your first music purchase? That's what we're throwing out there this morning. Love to hear from you. Was it CD? Was it cassette? Was it vinyl? And what was it? What was the album that you bought? 0429 985 985. Bit of Gus Sebastian for you. 28 past

0: Hi, Sebastian on your Saturday morning. It's Sunshine with Tim and Till Midday. It has just gone 10:30, and weather-wise, we do have a mixed bag around for our Saturday showers and some squally stuff with a top of 16. At the moment, it is officially 9.9, but it feels, get this, more like 4.7. 4.7, according to the Bureau, is what it feels currently in Perth. It's just going to be a weird day and a bit of a weird weekend. A shower or two tomorrow after a low of 5. We've got 17 showers on Monday, 17, easing back to partly cloudy conditions Tuesday with a top of 17 degrees. Asking you this morning, your very first music purchase, what was it? I.e., is in what format? Was it vinyl? Was it cassette? Was it CD? Was it something more recent where you purchased it online? But what was it? What was the album that you first bought? Thelma's was the Grease album back in 1978. For me, Queen's Greatest Hits back in 1980. What was your first music album or music purchase that you bought? 0429-985-985, the number to text through. Music-wise, I've got DJ Cassidy, Robin Thicke and Jesse J calling all hearts. After we chat with Dr. Jenny Brockis about the importance of the food that we're eating. Now, we know that food has a massive, massive impact on how we look. It also has a massive impact on how we feel and how we function. We're going to unpack that next with Dr. Jenny Brockis.
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0: Well, there's a saying that's been around for a while. You've probably heard of it. You are what you eat. And while that's not strictly true, what we eat not only affects how our body looks, but it does affect how we feel. Joining me now is brain and wellbeing expert Dr. Jenny Brockis to talk about food that affects our mood. It is good to be chatting with you, Jenny.
8: Good to be with you too, Tim.
0: Generically, yep. What should we be eating to help us feel good and, I suppose, most importantly, help our mental function throughout the day too?
8: Well, no prizes for thinking that the best foods to eat are the foods that keep our brain healthy anyway.
0: Mm.
8: And the first one is a banana. It's full of vitamin B6, and that is used to synthesize some of our feel-good hormones. So we actually feel better if we have a banana occasionally. Mm. And better still, if you have a green banana, a bit of green tinge on the outside, it's also even better because it becomes more of what they call a prebiotic. It's got more resistant starch in it, and that helps to stabilize mood. So right. We can eat our bananas.
0: What about, Jenny, if we dip our banana in chocolate? Is that okay?
8: Yes, that is okay. However, the chocolate must be the dark, high-quality chocolate.
0: I knew you were going to say that.
8: But it has been shown that really good quality cacao is actually really good for lowering inflammation, and it's got other chemicals in it, such as caffeine, and something that actually makes us feel really great.
0: Mm.
8: So a little bit of chocolate does us good.
0: You mentioned the magic word there, caffeine. So yes. we haven't talked about coffee. So let's talk about the coffee, Jenny. What's the score with the coffee?
8: Yes, well, coffee certainly keeps us alert, but it also does more than that because it contains the caffeine, which is used to help support the production of dopamine, which makes us feel good, and it also stimulates the release of adrenaline, so it perks us up and makes us feel a bit better about things. So a little bit of coffee is great for us.
0: Define a little bit.
8: Between 3 to 4 cups tops is fine.
0: 3 to 4 cups a day is fine. Okay. Now, two things that can stop us from eating well. Let's move on to this for a tick, because this is important, and I'm being serious now. I mean, time or lack thereof, right? And cost. Mm. Now, generically, we think that healthy food, and sometimes it can be, is more expensive than, you know, less healthy, convenient foods. What are your thoughts for both of those things? Let's start with time.
8: Time, yes, everybody feels time pressured, but if we decide that we want to eat more healthily, it actually doesn't take any more time than driving to the local drive-through and picking up the food and then driving back. If you choose some foods that are quick and easy to prepare, I mean, I could get dinner on the table in about 15, 20 minutes and starting from scratch.
0: Wow.
8: That's with fresh food, yes. So it doesn't have to be complicated, and I think sometimes the simpler foods are actually more yummy than some of the more complicated stuff. So we don't have to make it too hard for ourselves. And if we batch it up and stick some in the deep freeze, then we've got things we can reheat that are also really good for us as well.
0: Right, okay. And let's talk about the cost of food generically, because again, we look at sometimes when we go to the supermarket, the healthy stuff seems more expensive, but in the long run, is it?
8: Well, in the long run, what price do you put on your health and well-being? Because that's basically what we're talking about. We often feed our pets better than we feed ourselves. It's interesting, isn't it?
0: Wow.
8: But basically, it doesn't have to be that more expensive. If you go for what's in season and sourced locally, you can get some great bargains.
0: Mm.
8: And I think it's about trying out fresh, unprocessed foods rather than just reaching out for what we normally put in the basket, which may be the more processed stuff.
0: I'm chatting with Dr. Jenny Brockes. It's a topic in her book. It's called Food to Boost Your Mood, and the book is Thriving Mind. If you'd like more details, drjennybrockes.com is Jenny's website. Jenny, as always, a pleasure. Lots of stuff in there. We will talk to you again real soon. Take care.
8: Thank you. Bye.
1: This is your sunshine. Wholeheartedly.

Oh, yeah, that put a spring in my step. Hopefully you too. DJ Cassidy, Robin Thicke and Jesse J calling all hearts. Taking us back to 2014. 22 years ago. Sorry, 22. 12 years ago, that song. That's crazy. Where does the time go? Talking of the time, it's 18 minutes away from 11. Tim on your Saturday morning here at Sunshine, throwing it out there and saying, hey, what was your first music purchase? Was it vinyl? Was it cassette? Was it CD? Was it online? And some great answers coming through. I'm not sure who this is, but Immaculate Collection from Madonna, my first purchase cassette tape. I just had to go back and see when that was, so I did do a bit of research. 1990. That is a great, great CD, a great album, a very, very good first purchase. Well done. Nice one. Jenny, good morning. My first music purchase was a record, Mad Dogs and Englishmen by Joe Cocker. I still have it in my collection of records. That is awesome. Jenny, hang on to that. That is cool. Lovely to hear from you this morning. So, your first music purchase, was it a cassette? Was it vinyl? Was it a CD? So the format, but then what was the album that was your first music purchase? We'd love to hear from you. 0429 985 985. The Lars, Cyril and Moonlight, there she goes. That's Sunshine.

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1: Hi, this is Dr. Bruce Robinson from the Fathering Project. I'd like to talk to dads and father figures about beliefs and values and how you can influence your children. I'm not telling you what you should teach them. That's up to you. But there's a theory called moths and cockroaches. Whatever it is, whatever the values and beliefs are that you'd like your children to have, you can turn them into a moth that is attracted to the light, or a cockroach that runs away from it. And the way you do that, of course, is by some foundations. But the fundamental way to do it is by embodying in your life whatever it is you want your children to think, and then expose them to other people who are attractive in that regard. Just shouting, nagging, and being like a dripping tap is likely to put them off. Just as you're likely to put them off if your life does not embody what you're talking about. If you believe in care for the poor, if you believe that racism is bad, embody some way of living like that. So dads, you're very powerful in shaping beliefs and values. It's said that children learn their beliefs and values at their father's feet. If you'd like more information about how to be a good dad, go to our website, thefatheringproject.org.
2: 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Hear the positive difference.
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0: Silver Chair, Straight Lines on your Saturday morning at Sunshine with Tim and Cyril, Moonlight and The Lars for their remix of the original There She Goes at 9 minutes away from 11. And can I just say that song in particular, There She Goes by English rock band The Lars, released in 1988, didn't really do too much. They re-released it in 1990 and I remember buying that as a 7-inch vinyl single. Are you old enough to remember that? A 7-inch vinyl single? This was back in the UK. I remember loving that song so much, I think I wore another groove in the single because I just loved that song and replayed it so much. But 1990 that was, and we're talking vinyl singles. We are talking this morning, though, moving on from that, because I feel super old all of a sudden. Your first music purchase, was it vinyl? Was it a cassette? Was it a CD or was it even online? Good morning to you, Devin. Thanks for texting through. First purchase was Michael Jackson's Off the Wall cassette, closely followed by Thriller. Love it. Natalie, when I was in primary school, I asked my grandpa to buy me George Michael's Faith cassette. Oh my gosh. Just come out for my birthday. That's awesome. And apparently grandpa turned 93 this year. Happy birthday to him. And thanks, Natalie and Devin and others, for chipping in and telling us your musical first purchase on this Saturday morning. Love to hear from you. Was it vinyl? Was it a cassette? Was it CD? Was it something online? What format did your first musical purchase take? And what was the album or the cassette or the single or whatever it was that you bought? What was that for you? Chip in on the conversation this morning. Love to hear from you. 0429-985-985. Aussie Girl, Amy Shark coming up next.
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6: 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Self

David Shark, all loved up to 3 minutes away from 11, and we're talking about the love of music this morning. What was your first musical purchase? What do you remember? Because, I mean, let's be honest, when you step into that space and you go as a child, as a young adult, as a teenager, whatever it may be, and you make your first musical purchase, it's a big deal, right? You go, I'm going to buy this. I'm going to do this. Glenn, thank you. Good morning. First one I remember was a compilation tape in 82. And even though I stream music these days, I still have all my tapes, vinyls and CDs just in case. That's awesome. I've lost mine over the years. And by lost, it's just traveling, changing houses and having to downsize. I don't have a lot of the hard copy stuff left, which is a bit sad, I have to be honest. But man, that's cool, Glenn. I do remember compilation cassettes. And for those of us who grew up in the UK, do you remember the series Now That's What I Call Music? I remember the very first one of those, very early 80s, and I don't know if it's still going or what number they would be up to now, but compilation cassettes. Glenn, love it. Thank you for texting in this morning. This particular song I'm about to play, I remember hearing this on the radio back in 1995 in the UK and trying to pin this song down, and eventually found it and bought it on cassette single. Not my first musical purchase, but I'll tell you what, this was a great one. We'll get to this in just a moment. What was your first musical purchase? Was it cassette? Was it vinyl? Was it CD? Was it online? And what was it? Who was it that you bought? 0429-985-985. Delamitri's Roll to Me, taking us up to the 11 o'clock news. Love to hear from you this morning. 0429-985-985.

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1: Some stories may not be suitable for little ears.
2: Hello, I'm Hugh Phillips. Travellers around the country are being warned of delays amid a shortage of air traffic controllers. Chris McCarthy reports.
3: The government department responsible for air traffic control says roster constraints have forced them to enact traffic management measures at Sydney Airport, meaning departures and arrivals have been spread out, sparking a third straight day of delays. At least 150 flights have been pushed back so far. Airlines for Australia and New Zealand Chief Executive Stephen Kennett says the effects will be felt across the country.
4: Once there are delays at Sydney, it causes significant delays right across the network.
3: Air Services Australia says it's enhancing its training pipeline to prevent future delays. Chris McCarthy reporting.
2: There are now more than 200 confirmed or suspected cases of H5 bird flu in Australia. Authorities confirming 28 new detections in South Australia. It comes after Victorian poultry farmers with more than 50 birds are ordered to house their livestock indoors for 2 weeks to try to prevent the strain from spreading into the agriculture system. The federal government admits the price of fuel is more expensive than it would like it to be. Prices have surged back above $2 a litre across parts of the country following the end of Labor's fuel excise discount. Energy Minister Chris Bowen says while prices are high, things could be worse.
5: Of course, petrol is more expensive than we'd like it to be because of the international crisis, but prices are about 50 cents less now than at the time that the government took the decision to halve the fuel excise.
2: Parts of the country south are being put on alert for strong winds and heavy rain over the coming days. A cold front which has arrived in WA is expected to push east towards South Australia, Victoria and inland New South Wales. The Weather Bureau's Sarah Scully says there is the possibility for snow early next week.
6: As we head into Monday, there may be some snow about the central and northern tablelands of New South Wales as well.
2: And in other news, the US Senate has confirmed the country's new ambassador to Australia, filling a post which has sat empty for nearly 2 years. Former Republican Congressman David Bratt has been selected and is expected to arrive in Canberra this month. Checking sport, round 22 of the AFL continues this hour with Melbourne hosting Fremantle. Demons coach Stephen King says they're treating the Dockers clash as a grand final. Later, the Swans will take on the Power at the SCG before Geelong meet Essendon. And new Wallabies coach Les Kearse will be put to the test tonight with the green and gold, taking on Japan in Osaka. Australia making 5 changes from the side which beat Italy in Perth last month. That's the latest. I'm Hugh Phillips.
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9: Weather. Well, it's a funny old day. 14 degrees was our max at about 9 o'clock this morning. Started off mild, it's gone cooler, 9 degrees at the moment, but it actually feels more like 6. We do have a very high chance of showers on and off throughout the day. Even some small hail around this morning and this afternoon as well. So do take care with that. Shower 2 tomorrow, 17, and showers in 17 for Monday.
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An absolute classic from Tears for Fears, taking us back to 1985 at 13 minutes past 11 on your Saturday morning. Everybody Wants to Rule the World. I love that song. And a year before that, 1983, Columbia Records releases An Innocent Man, singer-songwriter Billy Joel's 9th studio album. Also on this day, music-wise, 1995, Gangster's Paradise. Remember that single by Coolio? That was released on this day back in 1995. And in 2022, Beyoncé's single Break My Heart is her first solo number one on the Billboard Hot 100 in 14 years. 14 years, big day for her back in 2022. So we are talking music this morning and asking this morning, what was your first musical purchase? Was it a vinyl record or a single? Was it a cassette? Was it a CD? Was it something more recently online? Sylvia's chipping in this morning. Good morning to you. Mine was a cassette tape, Roxette's Joyride. Oh, that's awesome. Was that like late 80s, maybe early 90s? Also throughout the morning, we've had Glenn Morris talking about a compilation tape back in the early 80s. Natalie was talking about George Michael's Faith cassette. Devon was talking about Michael Jackson's Off the Wall cassette, closely followed by Thriller. Jenny, Mad Dogs and Englishmen by Joe Cocker, still has it in her collection of records. Immaculate Collection cassette tape was another. And mine, which kicked off this whole conversation, was Queen's Greatest Hits. And I think it was like 1980 when I bought that. So asking this morning, what was your first musical purchase? And like, what format did it take? Was it cassette? Was it vinyl? Was it CD? Was it online? And what was it that first inspired you to go and buy music? I'd love to hear from you this morning. 0429 985 985, your first musical purchase. Love to hear from you. Here's Backstreet Boys for you. It is 11:15.

0: Backstreet Boys, As Long As You Love Me, 19 minutes past 11, Tim, for your Saturday morning here at Sunshine through until midday. And it's nice to have you tuning in. It's a weird old day weather-wise. Hopefully that doesn't put you off whether you're out and about. Please drive safely. If you're staying at home, just chill, relax, stay nice and warm. And it's not a warm day at all. But we're talking, I suppose, the warmth of the heart this morning when it comes to music, because music moves us, doesn't it? So much so that we go, I want to spend money so I can listen to that. So we're talking this morning about your first musical purchase, and kicked off this morning because I was, anyway, it doesn't matter. I was thinking about my first musical purchase, and it was Queen's Greatest Hit CD, and I think it was like 1980. But Helen's just brought something else into the conversation. Thank you, Helen. Good morning. I can't remember my first musical purchase, but I do remember in late primary, so late 90s, being given a Spice Girls CD. And I also remember when I was 10 years old being given a metallic pink Walkman for my birthday. Oh, love this. Trip down memory lane. And a Hit Machine 20 compilation cassette to go with it, both of which I believe I still have somewhere. Love it. Those of us who had Walkmans, remember that? It was cool in the time, wasn't it? Yeah. Not great for running with or cycling with, so I discovered. But anyway, that's my own set of stories. But Helen, thank you. And also that brings in the other piece, which is what you were given. I remember my grandparents giving me, we talked about before, compilation albums. My first vinyl album that I was given by my grandparents was one of the Now That's What I Call Music series back in the UK for Christmas. And then I went and bought Queen's Greatest Hit CD when I got a CD player later. So interesting input into the conversation there, Helen. Appreciate that. But we're talking your first musical purchase this morning. Was it vinyl? Was it a vinyl single? Was that a cassette or a cassette single? Was it a CD? Or was it something more recent online? So what was the format? What was the music that you bought? Love to hear from you this morning. 0429-985-985. On a separate note, we're going to be talking soon about happiness and why it's something that we shouldn't be chasing. I'll explain that next.
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Strings and Heart, Eyes on Him, 26 past 11, love that. It's Tim on your Saturday morning here at Sunshine. Nice to have you tuning in on this rather grey, miserable, interesting Saturday. And I say interesting with a very interesting forecast. And at the moment, a temperature that is about 5 degrees in feel. It says 9 on the official temperature, but it feels more like 5. So a very interesting day. We're talking about very interesting things this morning. That is your first musical purchase, because for all of us, right, when we're kids or young adults and we make our first musical purchase, it's a big step. And often there's something about that first album that stays with us. And it started with me just saying this morning, I just, for whatever reason, was pondering that. I think it was 1980 and I bought Queen's Greatest Hits on CD. So asking you this morning, and a bunch of you chipping in on the conversation, so keep them coming through. What was your first musical purchase? Anonymously, my first purchase was PFR debut album PFR, and anonymously excited that they are about to release their first new album of music in 20 years. That's really cool. Michelle, I don't remember my first purchase too long ago, but I do remember my first record, Songs in the Key of Life by Stevie Wonder, a beautiful classic album. I'm not familiar with that album at all. 1976, I've just done some research, a triple album. Okay, I might check into that. Thank you, Michelle, and thank you for jumping in on the conversation this morning. Love to hear from you this morning as well. Your first musical purchase, what was it? 0429 985 985.

0: Still on 11:30 on your Saturday morning here at Sunshine. Post Malone and Swae Lee, Sunflower. It's Tim with you through until midday. And we're talking musical purchases this morning. What was your first musical purchase? Was it vinyl? Was it cassette? Was it CD? Was it online? What was the album that you bought or single that you bought? Would love to hear from you this morning. A bunch of you chipping in on the conversation. And really curious to know, what was your first musical purchase? And not just the format, but like, what was the album that you bought? Who was the group? And maybe why? What inspired you about that? But 0429-985-985 if you'd like to chip in on the conversation this morning. Interestingly, there's a bunch of musical birthdays today. In 1956, Chris Forman was born. He is the British pop star guitarist for the band Madness. Remember Madness? Now, there's a flashback for some of us. 1961, Ricky Rocket. His real name is Richard Ream, but Ricky Rocket is the drummer for American rock pop band Poison. They had the, well, the hit single, crossover single was Every Rose Has Its Thorn. He was born on this day back in 1961. Also on this day back in 1961, you've heard of a little band called U2. Yeah, the guitarist, The Edge, otherwise known as David Evans, was born on this day back in 1961. Scott Stapp, American rock singer and lyricist from Creed, born on this day back in 1973. Our very own Vanessa Amorosi, born on this day back in 1981. And Canadian award-winning singer-songwriter Shawn Mendes is birthdaying today, turning 28. So lots of musical stuff around today. And again, welcoming your first musical purchase. What was the format? Vinyl, CD, cassette? And what was the first album or single that you ever bought? Would love to hear from you this morning. 0429-985-985. Okay, why we shouldn't be chasing happiness. Apparently that's the wrong thing to be chasing. Lisa Stevenson has details next.
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0: Well, most of us want to be happy. It doesn't necessarily matter what we do. We just want to be happy. But what if happiness was an outcome rather than a goal? Global success coach and author of Read Me First, Lisa Stevenson, says that we should be focusing on resilience rather than happiness. And she joins me now to explain why. It is lovely to be chatting with you, Lisa.
5: Thank you for having me.
0: I mean, we all seem to hear, you know, be positive, think positive, be happy, and, you know, that's good. But is there a downside to that way of thinking and trying to be that all of the time?
5: Absolutely, because that's not really how life works. You know, the reality of life is that there's times when we are sad, times when we're stressed. There's a whole range of emotions that we can experience in a day. You know, we can go from anger to frustration to feeling surprised. And at the moment, I think we see so much all around us about being happy that we almost set ourselves up to be unhappy because we feel like we're not meeting that benchmark and that if we're not happy, there's something wrong with us.
0: So then let's talk about this idea of being resilient because you say that resilient people are happier. Why is that?
5: What I mean by this is that when we focus on being resilient, the happiness is something that will come anyway. when we're being resilient and we're looking for opportunities to build our confidence, to learn new skills about ourselves, when we're put in situations where we are tested, we actually learn to trust ourselves more and we look for different types of experiences. And my experience of coaching people through this is that when they learn to see resilience as a focus for them, they actually start thinking differently and feeling differently, and they become very aware of the meaning that they give their experiences.
0: So when we think about resilience, it's almost like, oh, well, I'm pushing against something. But you're saying that actually creates the sense of happiness rather than life just being super easy and cruisy.
5: You're absolutely right. But what we know is that when we work our way through something that is hard, we are stronger. When we work our way through something that maybe we failed in, we actually learn really valuable lessons that we get to take with us. And so when we're learning and when we're getting stronger, we're actually building our confidence, and we also develop things like natural gratitude, where we feel grateful for smaller things that we may achieve or have or feel. So, you know, when people are resilient and they're very conscious of what's happening in their own mind, they can give a meaning to something to say, well, rather than thinking about how do I be happy, they can think about how do I be the best version of myself in this situation? And from that, they'll probably become happier anyway.
0: So, Lisa, if we want to say to people, let's chase resilience, in inverted commas chase, but if we take a typical day, for example, what might be some examples where we can purposely choose resilience, knowing that that's probably going to make me a little bit happier and a little bit more grateful in the long run?
5: Yeah, and it's a great question. And there's a really simple answer to that, which is just look for new experiences. You know, speak to people that you don't know. Pick up a book that you haven't read before. Say yes to that promotion at work. You know, even with our children, this is really important. You know, ask them about what went really well at school today, but also what was really hard at school today, and celebrate how they handled that, or talk about how they could do it differently next time.
0: Resilience rather than happiness, that's the focus. And you can find more at Lisa's website, lisastevensonconsulting.com.au. We'll leave it there for today, Lisa. Lisa Stevenson's been my special guest, and we will chat again soon. Thanks, Lisa.
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2008, that song was released. Toby Mac and Mandisa, Lose My Soul. And Harry Styles, American Girls. It is 16 away from midday. Tim, on your Saturday morning here at Sunshine, nice to have you tuning in. We are talking about first musical purchases. And look, just on a side note, because that reminded me, DC Talk, Toby Mac. When I first became a Christian, early 1999, one of the first Christian CDs I bought was DC Talk's Supernatural CD. Do you remember that? Released late 1998, and I bought it sometime in early 99 and had a profound impact on my initial beginnings as a Christian. But we're talking about your first musical purchase this morning. What was it? And, well, start with the format. Was it vinyl? Was it cassette? Was it CD? Or was it something more recent, as in online? Or, what was it? Like, what was your album? Siobhan, my first musical purchase was a CD, Wakefield. Oh my gosh, yes, that brings back some memories. Siobhan, awesome, love it. So what was yours, your first musical purchase? What was the format and what was the album and the artist that you bought? Would love to hear from you this morning. 0429-985-985. Talking Christian singers, here's Lauren Daigle, 14 away from midday.

Beautiful. Lauren Daigle, Be OK, 12 minutes away from midday. It's about time for me to almost make my way out of here. But thank you for your involvement in the show this morning. Keep your texts coming through, by the way, in the next few moments while I'm still here. Your first musical purchase. What was the format? Vinyl, CD, cassette? And what was your album? What was your artist? I'd love to hear from you this morning. 0429 985 985. Bunch of you have texted through this morning. Really appreciate you being a part of the show. It is a wet, wild, woolly Saturday. We are expecting showers on and off for the afternoon. It looks like the hail might have settled down, but there might even be a hailstorm, some squally stuff around for the afternoon, so please do drive safely. And it's not a warm day at all. We did start with 14 degrees. We're now back at 8, but it feels more like 7. So it is a chilly day here in Perth. Stay warm, stay safe, and you enjoy your afternoon. And thanks again for your input into the show. Have yourself a fantastic week, and I will catch you from 8 o'clock next Saturday morning. Until then, you take care. God bless.

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2: It's not like the old Nigerian prince scam where you got this email and you're like, come on, I'm not getting $2 million sent to me. 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And it is all part of the scam industry where their job is to get money out of you and then basically block you so you can never get a return on your investment that you've made.
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0: Hi, this is Dr. Bruce Robinson from the Fathering Project. One of my heroes as a sportsman is Dennis Lilly, fantastic cricketer, a legend of the game, acknowledged by everybody. But Dennis is proud of something else, and that is that he's been a good dad. He knows he hasn't been perfect. But let me tell you some of the things that I love about Dennis's life. One is, he's got two sons, and he always hugged them and told them he loved them. Sometimes guys think they're too tough to do that, but if a tough guy like Dennis Lilly can do it, I think anyone can do it. The other thing I love about Dennis is that he always made an effort. For example, after a three-month test cricket tour, he'd come home and his boys would want to play cricket in the backyard. It was the last thing he wanted to do, but he made an effort to do it with his boys because he loved them. The other thing he would do is he knew he'd been away, and unlike some people who then went out in writing books and giving lecture tours, and he made an effort to make up for the time. So they would go on holidays, fishing trips, he'd go to school with them. So I figure that if a guy like Dennis Lilly can do it, anyone can do it. He's an inspiration to me and to others for the way he's lived his life, even though he would be embarrassed to think so. If you'd like more information about how to be a good dad, go to our website, thefatheringproject.org.
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2: Now, look, it's a little frowned upon. A lot of people are against it. I say, mind your business. You know? And then it's like, well, then do you sneak your own drinks in as well? You know? Yeah. Whole different thing.
3: How do you sneak in? What am I saying? You can easily sneak in drinks. You're in your water bottle.
2: Oh, wow. All right.
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5: Still trying

That was Human by The Killers here on Sunshine. My name's Simon. I'll be with you to 7 p.m. pushing the buttons and playing you some great music. Got some great music coming up from Sam Fisher, some Jeremy Camp, and at the bottom of the hour, going back in time to one of Australia's greatest ever rock and roll bands. They broke in the US. They had number ones all around the world. Be playing a song from them and having a bit of chat about them. Also, do you have kids that share the birthdays within the same date? Not the same age, but the same, well, unless you've got twins, but the same age, you know, the same birthday. I've got a couple of kids that are 4 days apart, so I'm doing a combined birthday with them. They don't like it that much because they want to be separate, and I know, but sometimes it's just difficult with time and life, and it just doesn't always work out the way you want. I'm going to do two separate cakes. Have you ever had that sibling rivalry? What's your greatest sibling rivalry? My sister, well, tried stealing some food off a plate and she hit me with a knife. Love you, sis. Got a couple of stitches and it was repaired. But thankfully, we have a great relationship now. All right, this is Awakening Switchfoot. Stick around, got some great music coming your way.

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4: 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Come on.

That was Lush Life, Zara Larsson. You're on Sunshine listening to Simon Till 7. And if you're looking for a little bit of healing, a little bit of prayer, then I've got a service for you coming up in the calendar entry after this. This is There Will Be a Day, Jeremy Camp, here on Sunshine.

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1: 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Now, it's specifically a healing service taking place in their sort of meeting format where they pray for your needs, physical, emotional or financial. 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They have many testimonies they can share. If you're looking for more information about that, you can go onto sunshinewithano.com.au, click connect, dive into the calendar, search out the 9th of August tomorrow. There's a phone number there. St. Barnabas Church is in Orang Road, Rivervale. For that and all cool things, wonderful things, in fact, happening around Perth, go onto our calendar and have a look. There's also a church events there. You can get connected. This is Simon. You're on Sunshine. And this is Heroes We Could Be, Alesso. Stick around.

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2: It's not like the old Nigerian prince scam where you got this email and you're like, come on, I'm not getting $2 million sent to me. 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And it is all part of the scam industry where their job is to get money out of you and then basically block you so you can never get a return on your investment that you've made.
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Would I Lie to You, Charles Eddy. Here on Sunshine, you're listening to Simon. Well, this next song is one of the most important Australian rock songs ever written. This is from Midnight Oil. They formed back in the 70s. I think they were called The Farm, but it was their 1990s Blue Sky Mine that shone a spotlight on that tragic legacy of blue asbestos mining in Whitnome, right here in WA. It says this is a song that, I guess, workers' lives sort of mesh with corporate responsibility, standing up for what's right. From one of the Australia's greatest bands, they have really mixed rock with activism. They're one of Australia's biggest voices. Unfortunately, they announced in 2022 that they probably won't tour again. And their breakthrough album, Diesel and Dust, it sold 6 million copies worldwide with that featured song, Beds Are Burning. But this is Blue Sky Mining, Midnight Oil. You're on Sunshine.

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Media's compliments of Gus. You're on Sunshine with Simon. Got some great music coming up in the next hour. Got some awesome Australian music coming from Guy Sebastian and Paul Kelly. Got a little bit of No Doubt and Harry Styles. And also, if you're looking for some clothes, well, I'm going to tell you how to get some free clothes in the next hour from one of our calendar entries. But this is, to take you to the top of the hour, Baby Baby, Amy Grant, here on Sunshine.

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24/7 Claire Leslie here on Sunshine with Simon. You know, at the top of the hour, we had that life words. I just want to delve into this for maybe just a minute or so about love. It's called the love chapter, 1 Corinthians 13. You know, love is patient, kind. Love doesn't envy or boast. It's not arrogant and it doesn't insist on its own way. It also doesn't hold offences. It doesn't keep a record of wrongs. We're going to hear a song. You know, many people have heard this scripture and for it to be ingrained in your heart, it can be difficult, hey? It can be relationships can be hard, particularly when you've been hurt and wounded and you stay out of relationship for a while wondering if you're ever going to get back into one. And really, going back into a relationship after you've been wounded and hurt and healed and made whole and you've had some of those wounds turn into scars that don't hurt anymore, sometimes you have to be honest with yourself and go, okay, I'm going into a relationship, I have to be prepared to be hurt again. Not that we seek hurt, not that we seek rupture, but we know repair is at the end of rupture. We rupture each other, we repair. Many people have written songs about love and breakup. And I think the next song we're going to hear is just a beautiful rendition of what that's like, you know, trials and tribulations. It's by Paul Kelly and it's called To Her Door. So as you hear this, know that we're for you, we've got you. If you're having an issue at home and you can't find resolve or you feel unsafe, call 13 11 14. That's Lifeline, 13 11 14. They're 24/7. They can take your call. They're there for you. So are we. We'll keep you company. My name's Simon. I'll keep you company till 7. And this is Paul Kelly singing about that breakup.

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Harry Styles singing Aperture here on Sunshine. You're listening to Simon. I'll be tracking with you to 7. Hope you're having a great day and you're staying out of the rain or letting the kids run around and shower them off and let them go out and do it all over again. And if you're looking for some free clothes, I've got a calendar entry for you coming up in the next few days. I'll do that at the bottom of the hour where you can go and have a cup of tea, connect with some people and go home with a bag full of clothes. This is Need to Breathe, Streets of Gold.

0: Hi, this is Dr. Bruce Robinson from the Fathering Project. Fly in, fly out, dads. Sometimes it's fly in, fly out to the mines, or, like me, you have to go overseas to work. There are a few important tips, but can I just maybe speak first of all to mums in this situation? Mums, you're very important in helping the kids understand why dad's away. And one of my heroes in this regard is the Clough family. Harold Clough used to have to go away, but his wife was always encouraging the children. When he wasn't there on their school assembly days, she would say, "Dad would be here. He would love to be here. You know he loves you, but he's off in Saudi Arabia building a dam. And by building a dam, all those people are going to get water for their fields and they're going to be able to eat properly and then they're going to have electricity. So Dad's doing some really good things." As a consequence, when Dad got home, the kids would run up to him and ask him, "Dad, how did the dam go? How's the electricity going? Tell us how the people are benefiting." And the kids continued to love their dad and didn't feel resentful because the mother never made them feel resentful. There's a way in which mums can be really powerful in avoiding resentment and helping kids understand why their dad's away, because he loves them and he's working for them and for others. If you'd like more information about how to be a good dad, go to our website, thefatheringproject.org.
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2: 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Now you say, what could possibly be a world record to do with fish fingers?
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2: obviously. He's making a Jenga stack out of them. No. So he has eaten the most fish fingers in 1 minute. Now, I look at this and I think, I could do that.
3: Also, it's not very impressive.
2: He has eaten 15 fish fingers. I could do 20. Like, you know how often I hear, like, a world record? I'm like, I could do that. Usually I'm lying.
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1: 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It's in Bayswater. 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Stick around, got some great music coming your way, and I'm going to talk to you about what it's like to have birthday parties for kids. I've had a couple of birthdays for my kids. I combined two, let you know how that went, and got some great music. Stick around, you're Simon. This is Sunshine. The only way is up. Yaz and the Plastic Population.

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Be My Escape, Reliant K, here on Sunshine with Simon. I'll talk to you after the hour, at the top of the hour, news and weather about kids and kids' birthdays. I invite you to text in. Let me know what you've been through. You got any advice for me? I've got some advice for you. Things not what not to do and things that can kind of help on a rainy day. This is Joyride, Roxette. Take you to the top of the hour.

If Tomorrow Never Comes, Ronan Keating, that beautiful love song, here on Sunshine with Simon. Got some great music coming up this hour. Amy Shark, Teddy Swims, got some M People and some, oh, we're going playing some great Australian music this afternoon. Got some NXS. Also, going to talk to you next after Your Love is a Song, Switchfoot, Kids' Birthdays. You feeling me? All right, you're with Simon on Sunshine. Stick around.

0: It's Sunshine.
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Going to be good, Taya. Well, that's what I thought about throwing a kid's birthday party. I've got four kids and I've got two sons that are born a couple of years apart, but their birthdays are 4 days apart. And sometimes I just throw one party for two of them and all the family, friends, cousins, kids. You end up with about 40 people in my lounge room, combined kitchen, combined living area, combined go-kart racing on the TV, combined video games, combined table tennis, combined. And what happens when you combine? It's like a melting pot, hey? I don't know if you've had this, but you had a kid's birthday or even a couple like I did, and I thought it was going to be good. It was great, but what a mess. People and birthday cakes everywhere. I've learnt my lesson to have two cakes, so each son gets their own cake and I squiggle their name on it. Sometimes I carve it into the icing with a pen. So I'm not a great chef when it comes to pastries and icing and stuff. I do my best. Sometimes I get some name tags and some of those edible transfer-y things they put on cake. That's about the extent of my cake decorating. And, this time There was a little push and shove, and as you'd expect, one boy blew out the candles on the other boy's cake. So then he tried to blow it out, and it was a mess. And then hands go into the cake, and there was a fair bit of washing to do up. But it's great fun. You never seem to get upset about that stuff. I've learned to let go and just allow the kids a little bit of breathing space. Of course, the consequences are we clean up and we do it together. We don't leave the house a mess. We leave it really clean for the next day. What do you do? 049-985-985. Text me and tell me, what was your worst birthday event and your best here on Sunshine Live? Love Songs Ain't For Us. Amy Shark featuring the dulcet tones and the guitar work of Keith Urban.

Bad Dreams, Teddy Swims. You're on Sunshine listening to Simon. Got some great music coming up this hour with some In Excess and Lionel Richie, but this is Everything and More, Citizens. Stick around.

the greatest things you can do for your kids' self-image is to give them meaningful touches throughout the day. This could be as simple as tussling your son's hair or wrestling with him in the living room. A mother can give her kids a quick hug when they come through the door. To kids, these simple touches and hugs mean everything, and they provide emotional comfort and feelings of acceptance and approval. Children who grow up with a lot of hugs and meaningful touches in the family actually do better later in life and tend to be happier and better adjusted. 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So if you want to bless your children, this is one simple and important way to do just that. For more practical advice on building a healthy self-esteem in your children, go to families.org.au. And while you're there, consider becoming a dollar a month partner. Every dollar helps us help you and others. I'm Brett Ryan for Focus on the Family, Australia.

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Enjoy this one. 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

Perfectly Loved, Rachel Empire. You're on Sunshine listening to Simon till 7. I've got Loveful the Cardigans to take you to the top of the hour before we have news and life words. And then we're going to crank it up a bit for Saturday night dance music. Saturday night, can you dig it? Stick around. You're going to enjoy it.

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1: Well, when I first heard the next song, when I first read the title, it got me off guard a bit. But this next song, it's called Demons by Josiah Queen. And it's not about celebrating darkness, actually, on the contrary. It's about reminding us, right, that fear, lies, anxiety, depression, spiritual darkness, they don't have the final word. The artist Josiah Queen, he wrote it after battling anxiety and wanting to declare the victory we have in Jesus. So sit back, relax, and enjoy this 3-minute and 8-second song about overcoming darkness with good. Josiah Queen on Sunshine with Simon till 7. Oh,

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your Simon on Sunshine. That was Halo Beyonce. Well, have you ever had a brush with fame? Have you ever met someone who's famous? Well, I happened to meet the guitarist, would you believe, who toured with his band 1927. Would you believe he's an Aussie? He lives in Perth and he's the father of kids that go to my son's school. Well, we caught up with a burger and a Coke and chatted, chewed the fat, talked about all things music, Jesus, and he just drops in. I had no idea. His name's Steve. You'll catch him at Coorong. Go say good day to him. He's an incredible guitarist. You listen to these guitar parts. I was blown away and I asked him, oh, how many guitars you got? And he goes, oh, I've only got 10 now. 10. 10. My goodness. One for each toe. One for each finger. Well, Steve, if you're listening, this is for you. If I could, 1927. You're on Sunshine. This is Simon.

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2: It's not like the old Nigerian prince scam where you got this email and you're like, come on, I'm not getting $2 million sent to me. 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And it is all part of the scam industry where their job is to get money out of you and then basically block you so you can never get a return on your investment that you've made.
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9: From that incredible 1998 movie, City of Angels, starring Meg Ryan and Nicolas Cage, this is Iris, Goo Goo Dolls, here on Sunshine with Simon.

0: Hi, this is Dr. Bruce Robinson from the Fathering Project. I thought I'd have a little word to fly in, fly out dads. There are four tips. Firstly, tell your kids about the work you're doing. Whatever it is, explain to them how other people will benefit, not just them in terms of paying the mortgage and food on the table, but other people out there. You're getting iron ore out of the ground to build bridges and schools for kids in China so they can go to school. Secondly, really work hard to stay in touch with your kids, Skyping them with bedtime stories, and make sure you know what's happening in their lives. If they've got an exam or an assembly or a performance or a running race, know about it in advance and ask about it. Next, when you come home, remember they've learnt to do without you, so don't try and rule the roost. Chill out. If there's a few trucks on the floor, just let it go. This is one of the biggest points of tension, and unfortunately, kids then don't want dad to come home. Well, they have mixed feelings about it. And finally, when you come home, make a bit of an extra effort. Go down to the school with them. It's interesting how teachers say that sometimes fly-in, fly-out dads are seen more often at the school than dads who work in the city. If you'd like more information about how to be a good dad, go to our website, thefatheringproject.org.
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0: Can I go now? Jennifer Love here at Here on Sunshine with Simon. Well, we all need a little bit of joy, and I got some Tom Petty and Oasis to take you to the top of the hour. But this is Ray featuring Amor Absolutely, Singing Joy. Turn it up.
1: Mr. Ray, are you somebody?

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Well, that was Free Fall and Tom Petty, one of the most covered songs. If you've got acoustic guitar and you're sitting around a fire, someone will plug that out. And I think John Mayer did a brilliant take of that. But he was the original artist that wrote it. Well, it's been wonderful chatting with you. I hope you've enjoyed it. Wherever you've slotted into the show, it's my time to take off. And I'll leave you with this thought that you've been created uniquely. You get to respond creatively to a God that loves you wholeheartedly. He's for you and not against you. Cleave to him. Get to know him. Open up the scriptures and find out who he is. Go to church. Find out someone. Just hang out with people that know him and your life will be transformed and changed. This is Wonderwall Oasis. You've been with Simon. All the best. Have a great weekend.

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0: A 9-year-old girl wrote a wonderful essay called What is a Grandparent? I'm Brett Ryan for Focus on the Family Australia, and this is what the child said. A grandparent is a person who has no children of their own. They like other people's little boys and girls. Grandparents don't have to do anything except to be there. They're old, so they don't have to play hard or run. It's enough that they drive us to the shops, where they seem to always have enough money for an ice cream. When they read to us, they don't skip or mind if it's the same old story over again. Everybody should try to have a grandparent, especially if you don't have television, because they are the only grown-ups who have time. 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An adult who fully recognises the finer things of life. 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

0: This is Dr. Bruce Robinson from the Fathering Project. I've always been rather fascinated by the fact that what we say today about how to be a good dad has actually been known for a long time, but it's almost been hidden. For example, we say that the most important things for a dad in terms of their kids are to be there for them, to love them unconditionally, and help them feel special. But hey, there's an international bestseller written 2,000 years ago that says that. We know it is the story of the prodigal son, about a son who took his father's money and spent it on wine, women and song, and then came back to grovel to his father. But his father, interestingly, ran out to meet him. And then as the son began his speech to say he just wanted to work in the pigsty, the father cut him off and said, "No, my son was lost and now he's found." His love did not depend on his son working out in the backyard in the pigsty. He wrapped his arms around his son and loved him without condition. And then he said, "Let's have a party." So there's ancient wisdom around about the key factors about how to be a good dad. If you'd like more information about how to be a good dad, go to our website, thefatheringproject.org.
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1: We are talking about ideal hot meals, hot food to take to the cinema.
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1: Now, look, it's a little frowned upon. 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I say, mind your business. 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And then it's like, well, then do you sneak your own drinks in as well? You know? Yeah. Whole different thing.
2: How do you sneak in? What am I saying? 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You bring your water bottle.
1: Oh, wow. All right. 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Settle down, Leah.
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6: 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If you wear a compulsory branded uniform or protective gear, you can claim the cost of washing it yourself. No receipts required for claims of up to $150. The ATO allows $1 per load if it's just work clothes, or 50 cents if you mix them in. It sounds small, but it adds up over a year. Remember, business casual or plain black pants don't count.

0: You know, when the battery of your smartphone is below 15%, it will switch to battery saver mode. But that means it will not synchronize with the cloud. 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Location service will be switched off. 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Spiritually, are you on battery saver mode? How do I know, you may ask? Well, are you not synchronizing with God in some domains of your life? Do you find it hard to hear God's command? Is your relationships with others and God is less bright as it was before? Is your location service is switched off so God cannot find you? But the Soul Care series by Walt Riemann, he said, we can have as much of God as we want, but no more than what we are willing to pay. But Jesus said, I'm the vine, you are the branches. If you remain in me, you will bear much fruit. Apart from me, you can do nothing. John chapter 15. Without the vine, all branches die. All branches depend on the vine. Jesus was saying, he is the giver and the sustainer of life in all aspects of our soul. Your spiritual battery can be recharged if you remain in Jesus. And there is a price to pay. Spend more time with God means you spend less time with something or something else. Spend time in solitude. Being alone with God is a way you can recharge your spiritual battery. Being in the same room, the same space with God, but no one else. Well, practically, how do we do it then? Well, to begin with, firstly, put away all your electronic devices. Reading the Bible and watching a movie, for example, Wolverine, at the same time does not work. You simply cannot have God and Hugh Jackman in the same room. As simple as that. Second, put away all the distracting thoughts. You cannot focus on God when your mind drifts off. I work two jobs. Sometimes I find my head still spinning after the workday, and I couldn't write my sermon because my mind is in two space. Third, lay down all your burdens. I pray with my kids every night in their room before sleep. Some nights I have things to do, I need to rush it through the prayer. And they will say to me, Daddy, can you pray better? You're a pastor. But they know the purpose of the prayer that night is to get rid of them so I can move on. Solitude means a space fully with God and for Him alone. The Soul Care series says, people of death practice solitude. This is so true. No one can run on their feet at 100 miles per hour all the time. Slow down. Give space to God. So next time when you feel spiritually you are in a battery saver mode, practice solitude by putting away your devices, dumping your distracting thoughts, letting down the burdens of your daily living. I'm sure your battery indicator will turn from red to green again. Hopefully you can always have a few bars there.
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This is Dr. Bruce Robinson from the Fathering Project. I want to talk to you today about what we call at the Fathering Project the Big W. We're talking about something which we think is the best vaccination against your kids getting into trouble, for example, with substance abuse. What's the Big W? It's feeling worthwhile. Doing things for your kids that make them realise that they are a worthy person. And when we talk about going on dates with your kids or trips, it's not the bonding time. It's not time to talk to them. Of course it is, but the major effect is that the child feels worthwhile. My mum or my dad is spending time with me. I must be worth spending time with. And if I had to pick one thing that I wanted my kids to have when there's a party and drugs are being handed around, it would be that they would feel worthwhile. They would say, you know what? I don't need this. I'll pass. If you'd like more information, ideas, or tips on this subject, just Google The Fathering Project.

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5: Hi, my name is Nate from Lift Church. Isaiah 40:31 tells us, but they who wait upon the Lord shall renew their strength. They shall mount up with wings like eagles. They shall run and not be weary. They shall walk and not faint. And what I find interesting about this verse is the progression. See, Isaiah tells us that when we wait on God, we'll mount up with wings like eagles. That's so exciting. We're going to soar. We're going to be able to use the winds and our movement will be effortless. But somehow we go from wings and flying to running and not getting weary. Now that I can also live with. It would be great to be able to keep going, and I've got a 4.5-year-old and he's going the whole day, and I wish that I could run and not get weary. But we end up in this verse with walking and not growing faint. I mean, if I was the one writing this promise, I would have started with walking and then go to running and get to flying. That's kind of how things go. We want to move faster. We want to get further. But I wonder if God is not as interested in our sense of progress and achievement as we sometimes are. I wonder if God would rather that we have this steady pace, that on the right occasions we speed up, but we generally come back to this walk. And this reminds me of the walks God would take with Adam and Eve in the garden in the cool of the morning. And so this leaves me with this question. How's your walk with God going?
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0: You know, so many of us parents get caught up in the hustle and bustle of life and take our kids for granted, especially when it seems so simple to let them know how much we care. 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
4: Hi, Andrew Bailey from Renew Church. I hate uncertainty. I far prefer certainty. Unfortunately, the older I get, the less certain I've become about things I previously believed to be certain. If you are completely certain about something and it's proved to be wrong, what do you do? Over the years, I've discovered that many of my certainties about the Christian faith were, in fact, not certain at all, and many were completely wrong. It's been easy for me to hold on to my own interpretations and be so convinced of the absolute rightness of them. All too often, I've closed the door to engaging the ever greater God. This was precisely the problem with Israel's leaders in the time of Jesus. Here's an example. On one occasion, the Pharisees, a Jewish religious group, accused Jesus of breaking the Sabbath laws. But in fact, he'd broken the rules of the Talmud, which was the Pharisees' interpretation of the law. Jesus made it clear that they had completely and utterly missed the entire point of the Sabbath. How often do we do the same? I'm sure many of you listening read scripture, right? We believe what we read to be true. But how often do we believe our certain interpretation of the Bible? And so we land up locking God down to selective doctrinal formulas. And the result is a safe and controlled zone of believing in belief about God rather than believing in God himself. We all go through seasons of apparent security in what we believe, but eventually in the life of all believers, there inevitably comes an awakening when a hole suddenly appears at our feet. It might be doubt or contradiction, but suddenly what we assume to be correct and certain becomes uncertain. Our choice is either to continue with the safe life we've so carefully cultivated with its rules, laws, and formula, or risk a life of dynamic engagement. We have to choose. It's so easy to replace Jesus with a set of assumptions, rules, or perhaps even the Bible. But those assumptions and false certainties have very little to do with Jesus. We have to respond in faith. We have to truly engage with Jesus, not in an objective idea of Jesus, but in a holy relationship with Jesus. We need to ask questions. Always ask questions. Never stop asking questions. But if the questions shake your faith, then your faith is in the wrong thing. I mean, do we really believe that God is not big enough to cope with our questions? Obviously, there is absolute truth. But if you ever meet anyone who says they know what it is, then run as fast as you can. For me, the more I've grown in my faith and the more I've learned, the more questions I have. The more I've come to know Jesus, the more I'm uncertain about certainties. The more I'm in love with him, the more content I am to have uncertainties. A person who's certain is a person who's not willing to grow. We need uncertainty and we need questions in order for us to grow. It's okay to ask, what was the flood about and why would a God of love do that? You know, it's okay to ask, who on earth are the Nephilim? It's okay to ask, what are the tongues of angels and should I speak the language? It's okay to ask, you know, why did God allow these things to happen? It's okay to ask, what about hell? It's also okay to leave those questions to one side and say, I have questions, but I love Jesus. I don't need answers that satisfy me in order for me to trust him. Actually, I think that if we need answers that satisfy us, we are demanding a God that is too small, and we are in danger of worshiping something other than him. Questions really should challenge faith. They should challenge assumptions so that we can see Jesus better. So keep asking questions and be content for the moment with no satisfactory answer.
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0: This is Dr. Bruce Robinson from the Fathering Project. Without a doubt, one of the biggest fears that parents have is that of negative peer pressure for their children. But in worrying about it, parents often make two big mistakes. They are so worried, they actually don't talk to their children about it. And our research at UWA and the Fathering Project shows that about 90% of dads don't actually talk to their kids about peer pressure. But the second mistake is actually putting those negative peers down verbally. So we have two very important tips for parents who are worried about negative peer pressure for their kids. First is, don't avoid talking to them. Actually ask the kids about it. And also give them strategies and even practice them. But the second tip, and it's something I actually learnt from a friend of mine, he said he was worried, so he began to invite his son's friends around for barbecues, and he found that they loved to talk to him. And he found that not only did those children no longer be a negative influence on his son, they actually started to look after his son and protect him. And he also was able to speak into their lives. So the second good tip is begin to invite their peers around. Get to know them uncritically, and you'll find that those peer pressures are reduced. If you'd like more information, ideas, or tips on this subject, just Google The Fathering Project.
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1: A British man has broken a world record.
2: Okay.
1: To do with fish fingers. 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
2: He's eating them.
1: Eating them, obviously. He's making a Jenga stack out of them. No. So he has eaten the most fish fingers in 1 minute. Now, I look at this and I think, I could do that.
2: Also, it's not very impressive.
1: 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I could do 20. Like, you know how often I hear, like, a world record? I'm like, I could do that. Usually I'm lying.
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5: Hi everyone, Jeff Woodward here. Everyone's heard of IQ, that is your intelligence quotient. Many of you will have heard of EQ, your emotional intelligence. That refers to your understanding of our emotions and your ability to understand and work with others. The truth is that you and I can never achieve enough on our own, but unless I know how to partner with others, how can we succeed in our marriages or in our families, let alone our careers? It wouldn't surprise many people that Jesus taught a lot about God and how to know him and walk with him, but what would surprise many people is how much Jesus taught about how to do relationships well. That is, how to develop your EQ, your emotional quotient. For instance, Matthew 5 is mostly about our relationship with others. Matthew 6 continues on with our relationship with God. Everyone's familiar with the Christian symbol of the cross. Well, think about it a minute. It not only has got the vertical, it's also got the horizontal. And without the horizontal, there is no cross. So I don't want to talk to you about the vertical so much in this little mini-series. I want to talk to you about some simple things Jesus taught that will help every single one of us get better at how we live life, how we do life with others. And so in each one of these, I'm going to give you just one truth that Jesus spoke about, because I think he was the master of people. He understood how to lead people. He understood how to deal with some of the tricky things that every one of us discover as we walk through life, that loving God sometimes is easy. It's loving people that's hard. So let's talk about this. Number one, Jesus said, love your neighbor as you love yourself. That's out of Matthew 19, verse 19. I don't have anything really deep and profound in this, but I want to point out some simple things to you out of that verse where Jesus said, love your neighbor as you love yourself. According to him, love isn't something you feel. Love is something that you do. That's actually great news, because there's plenty of times where emotionally we don't want to engage, we don't want to talk, we don't want to help, we don't feel like doing anything but really chucking a spacky. And Jesus says it's actually not about what you feel. I can act in a way that's consistent with love regardless of how I feel. Secondly, according to Jesus, love doesn't wait for someone else to do something good or nice and then respond. Love acts first. Thirdly and lastly, Jesus tells us that how we feel about ourselves often overflows into how we treat others. He said, you'll love your neighbor just like you love yourself. Can I encourage you to build your EQ, your emotional quotient, by living out the words of Jesus? Love your neighbor just like you love yourself. Hey, it's been great being with you.
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Stress, pressure, deadlines, bills, kids, relationships, health. Some days it feels like you're carrying the whole world on your shoulders, and no matter how hard you try, the load just gets heavier. Hi, I'm Bernie Diamond, and welcome again to Fresh. Do you ever lie awake at night replaying the same problem over and over? You think through every scenario, every what if, and still nothing changes. That's because overthinking doesn't fix your problems, it just steals your peace. A psychologist once compared overthinking to sitting on a rocking chair. It gives you something to do, but it doesn't actually get you anywhere. That's what worry is like. It consumes your energy, eats away at your joy, but leaves you stuck in the same spot. So what's the answer? How do you get through this? 1 Peter chapter 5, verse 7, give all your worries to Him, because He cares for you. You don't have to carry the weight of those constant mental gymnastics. You don't have to keep circling around the same fears like a broken record. Instead, you can hand them over, all of them, to the one who already knows the ending. And here's the difference. When you pray and leave it with God, peace steps in because you're no longer trying to solve tomorrow in your own head. You're trusting the God who holds tomorrow in His hands. Jesus bore the heaviest weight of all, your sin and mine, at the cross. If He carried that, He can carry this. Your stress, your fear, your sleepless nights, stop going round in circles. Pray, hand it over, and rest. Because the God who loves you isn't just able to carry your burdens, He wants to. That's His word, fresh for you today. I am so passionate about seeing you live in the victory over your sin and circumstances that Jesus died and rose again to give you. So let me encourage you to subscribe to our YouTube channel at ChristianityWorks.tv. I'd love to share more of God's word with you because the word of God is alive and active. It is the power to transform your life. Amen? Again, you'll find our YouTube channel at ChristianityWorks.tv. 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

0: In the spirit of reconciliation, 98.5 acknowledges the Whadjuk Noongar people, traditional custodians of the land on which we meet and broadcast from today, and their connections to land, sea, and community. We pay our respect to their elders, past and present, and extend that respect to all Aboriginal and Torres Strait Islander peoples today.
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3: Hello, I'm Alex Riddell. Some banks say the property market will recover next year, but not enough to offset declines seen in 2026. Carolee Katsimbanis has more.
4: Interest rate increases, poor affordability and the federal government's property taxation reforms have led to the sharpest fall in nationwide property values in 4 years. In fact, forecasts released by economists from the Commonwealth Bank, Westpac, NAB and ANZ all show that property prices in Sydney and Melbourne could fall between 3 and 9% this year. SMH The Age says the Big Four do expect the property market to recover next year, but not enough to offset this year's declines. Carolee Katsimbanis reporting.
3: The first inland case of the H5 bird flu in Australia has been detected in far west New South Wales. The infected greater crested tern was found at Wentworth, which is where the Murray and Darling rivers meet. The total number of H5 cases across the country now sits at 215. Acting New South Wales Chief Veterinary Officer Jane Bennett says a positive case in the state's far west is concerning for agriculture.
5: It's not unusual for birds to move along those lines. The issue for it is that it's much further inland than we're expecting, and of course if it continues to move east it can get into our poultry production areas.
3: Police in Melbourne are investigating after a man was assaulted and stabbed in South Yarra overnight. Emergency services were called to reports of a man with head injuries on Malvern Road around 12:20 a.m. He was taken to hospital with life-threatening injuries. A woman has been charged over a crash at a bus stop on Sydney's North Shore. Police say the 29-year-old's Audi crashed into the shelter at Lane Cove, injuring an 18-year-old man. A 30-year-old man has died following a multi-vehicle crash in Townsville. It's understood three cars collided yesterday after a vehicle lost control and veered into oncoming traffic. A convoy of vehicles will set off on a six-day journey across New South Wales today to raise money for children's charity Variety. The Backyard Bash will travel through Mudgee, Dubbo, Griffith and Albury before crossing the finish line at Mount Panorama in Bathurst. Variety New South Wales ACT Chief Executive Tony Warner says this year's event looks a little different.
6: We relaxed some of the rules that we've had about how old the cars need to be in favour of really just saying if this is something you're interested in, come along.
3: Checking sport, Melbourne Demons have had a 4-point win over ladder leaders Fremantle. The Sydney Swans had a 97-point victory over Port Adelaide. It was the Cats over the Bombers by 67 points, while Adelaide had a 9-point win over Richmond. In the NRL, the Melbourne Storm have defeated the Sea Eagles 42-20, Melbourne turning the game around after falling 14 points behind in the first half. And a win for the Wallabies over Japan, 35-32. That's the latest. I'm Alex Riddell.
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8: Some more very chilly nights on the way this week, and the top temperatures are not going to be all that high either, just reaching towards the high teens. Today we're looking for just a shower or two, more showers tomorrow, and then it should start to clear by Tuesday.
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8: Turning to the Psalms this morning, Psalm 40 verses 1 and 2. I patiently waited, Lord, for you to hear my prayer. You listened and pulled me from a lonely pit full of mud and mire. You let me stand on a rock with my feet firm.
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2: Good morning. Thank you for joining me. I've got music for you this hour from Scripture in Song, also the Glasgow Phoenix Choir, something from Sir Harry Secombe, a little bit later The Priest. It's all part of Great Hymns of the Faith here on Sunshine. Music.

0: On Sunshine, Maranatha Singers, Father, I Adore You. The Lord's My Shepherd, Glasgow Phoenix Choir, also played Scripture in Song with Be Exalted, O God, and The Old Rugged Cross, The Katinas. Hello, I'm Rodney Olson, and it was a number of weeks back now that I went along to the Lord of the Nations Christian Church in Bayswater. Great group of people, and I was just amazed at all the different things that they are doing to help the community. One of them is the 6053 Wardrobe. It's a free community clothing bank that they operate. It provides free, pre-loved clothing, shoes and accessories of all sizes to anyone in need without criteria or limits. They run a free morning tea alongside that, so you can go and have a cuppa, sit down, chat to someone, as well as get the clothing that you need. So if you would like to have a chat, make some new friends, get the clothing that you need, the 6053 Wardrobe is open on Wednesdays. It's between 10 and midday at 7 Slade Street in Bayswater. 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

0: When I Survey the Wondrous Cross, Pindaris Male Choir on Sunshine. Harry Secombe, There Is a Green Hill, and Amazing Grace. Wonderful version there from A Cappella Hymns. Hello, I'm Rodney Olson. I don't know how you got through last night. It was very chilly, wasn't it? More of that on the way. I always know when it's a cold night. We have two cats and they just get closer and closer and closer the colder it gets. And they certainly have been getting very close in recent days. It does look like we'll have a shower or two today, more coming in the rain gauge tomorrow before it clears up on Tuesday. But the top temperatures, not all that warm either. We're looking in the mid to high teens.
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0: You're listening to Great Hymns of the Faith on Sunshine. That was Choir of King's College, Cambridge with Be Thou My Vision. King of Kings before that, the Priests and Morriston Orpheus Choir with Give Thanks. Over the last few weeks, I've been mentioning the Transform Fremantle prayer meetings. They're continuing on in various churches throughout the weeks. If you would like to be part of a group of Christians from different churches praying for the transformation of Fremantle, they're praying that Frio would become a peaceful city where many find Jesus, have their lives transformed and go on to serve Christ, you are welcome to join in. The one happening tomorrow evening starts at 7:30 at Scots Presbyterian Church. Now, that's at 90 South Terrace in Fremantle. But if you'd like further details about Transform Fremantle prayer meetings, head to the website, sunshine.com.au. That's S-O-N, sunshine.com.au. 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You'll find our calendar and all the information's waiting for you.
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1: Some stories may not be suitable for little ears.
2: Hello, I'm Alex Riddell. One Nation is pushing for an overhaul of visa categories as the government faces political pressure over migration. The minor party is reportedly eyeing a move to tighten family allowances tied to various visa categories. The allowance means international students can bring immediate family into Australia. Nationals MP David Littleproud has told Today more focus should be on bringing skilled workers into the country.
3: When you see these numbers get out of hand and we've got net migration out of control and we need other skills like builders and tilers and roofers that should be prioritised instead of international students and their families.
2: Some banks say the property market will recover next year, but not enough to offset declines seen in 2026. Forecasts by the Big Four suggest prices in Sydney and Melbourne could fall by up to 9% this year. But the Commonwealth Bank believes prices will lift to 8% in Brisbane before slowing to 4% in 2027. A woman is due to face a Sydney court today, charged over a crash at a bus stop on the North Shore. Police say the 29-year-old slammed into the shelter at Lane Cove, injuring an 18-year-old man. It's alleged she then ran from the scene before trying to get into a parked car and assaulting a driver. A man and a woman have been charged for attacking two men on King Street in Melbourne's CBD early yesterday morning. The victims, both 28-year-old men from Dandenong, were taken to hospital with non-life-threatening injuries. A 20-year-old man was arrested at the scene. A 27-year-old woman was found in a nearby car park soon after. The Bureau of Meteorology has once again come under fire after revelations it's been wrong about rain predictions in Queensland. An investigation reveals the Bureau has miscalculated more than 650 times over the last 2.5 years. In one estimate, Brisbane was tipped to receive 300 millimetres of rain over 3 days in February, but recorded just 34 millimetres. A national advertising campaign is being rolled out, urging parents to confront the bullying crisis in Australian schools. The $5 million federal government push will feature the message, bullying is harder to spot than you think. The New South Wales government says the state remains well equipped to respond to a wider outbreak of H5 bird flu. The state has recorded its first cases of the virus in native birds after testing confirmed two dead greater crested terns were positive. Acting New South Wales Chief Veterinary Officer Jane Bennett says a positive case in the state's far west is concerning for agriculture. Checking sport, Geelong have defeated Essendon by 67 points. While there was a 4-point win for Melbourne over Fremantle, 113-109, while the Sydney Swans enjoyed a 97-point victory over Port Adelaide. While the Crows have survived a scare from Richmond to escape with a 9-point win and keep their top four hopes alive. A win for the Wallabies over Japan, 35-32. And in the NRL, a 4-point win for the South Sydney Rabbitohs over Parramatta. That's the latest. I'm Alex Riddell.
4: 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Spectacles that provide perfect vision. Google Spectrum Family Eye Care. Station sponsor.
5: Chilly nights are continuing and the day's not that warm either. We're looking for top temperatures over the next few days in the mid to high teens. A few showers here and there today. More showers on the way tomorrow before things start to clear up on Tuesday.
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0: on Sunshine, Jeremy Camp, Still Alive, and Set Apart, True North Music. Hello, I'm Rodney Olson, and this is Our Church Together. There's a great event coming up very soon. In fact, it's on Saturday the 15th of August for men. It's Perth's Men's Convention. And it's a place where men can worship God, enjoy getting some helpful tools with Christian living, hear testimonies, and be blessed with some great biblical teaching. This year, Jeff Hunt is the speaker, and we'll be bringing some teaching from the book of Titus. The title, actually, is Legacy, the Impact of Grace from the Book of Titus. It runs from 8:30 till 3, so it's most of the day, but you'll still have time afterwards anyway. Morning tea, lunch provided. If you'd like to know a little bit more, as I say, 15th of August it's on, and it's being held at Kingsway Christian College in Darch, but more information is available at our website. 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

0: Douglas. Eco-anxiety or climate anxiety is a way of describing how people feel when they hear bad news about our planet, the climate and the environment. Research shows that 75% of Australian voters are worried about climate change. They may feel hopeless or overwhelmed about the future, helpless that not enough has been done to solve the problem, or just plain worried about the future. It's not really surprising. World-renowned naturalist Sir David Attenborough said, if we don't take action, the collapse of our civilizations and the extinction of much of the natural world is on the horizon. It's a serious problem because climate anxiety has a huge influence on our mental health. But at the heart of climate anxiety is fear. We're afraid of what may happen if we don't fix this problem and fix it soon. Obviously, we need to find ways to address climate change, but we also need to address the fear that is bubbling away under the surface. How do we deal with fear? It may sound simplistic, but there's a clue in the Bible when it says, perfect love expels fear. That's what we want desperately, something that will expel fear. Just imagine a balloon that you've blown up and then let it go without tying the end. It flies around the room, expelling all that air, getting rid of it, emptying itself completely. So what is this perfect love that expels fear? Is there such a thing as perfect love, or is that just a pipe dream? Something we all hope for, but it's about as real as mermaids and unicorns. Well, there's a clue in something that Jesus himself said, that God loved this world so much that... Hang on, God loved the world so much? That's right. There's hope for this world if the God who made it in the first place actually loves it. But that verse goes on to say, God loved the world so much that he sent his only son. This is perfect love. Love that involved an amazing gift, the gift of an only son. Anyway, it goes on. God loved the world so much that he gave his only son so that anyone who believes in him will have eternal life. That only son, that gift from God the Creator to those he created, that's us, is the gift of perfect love. That only son was Jesus, the one who came and set an example to us of perfect life and who gave his life on our behalf. Perfect love expels fear. Jesus represents that perfect love, and in him we can find the means to expel fear. Now, that's not going to save the world from extinction. We still need to work hard to look after this amazing world that God has designed and which he gave to us as caretakers. But we can do that with hopefulness when we've dealt with fear. God loved this world so much, and I'm pretty sure we do too. No one wants to see the beauty of the world destroyed by our silly destructive behaviours. But to be afraid of the future? Well, let's expel that. Let's trust in Jesus to fill us with his perfect love so there's no more room for fear.
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0: Power. We are messengers on Sunshine. Also, Brennan Murphy, Love Won't Let Go, and Honey in the Rock for Brooke Ligertwood. It's Rodney Olsen here. This is our Church Together. And another chilly morning. There's more on the way. And in fact, it gets colder in the next few. The daytime temperatures, not a lot of relief from that coldness. Indeed, we're looking for top temperatures over the next few days in the mid to high teens. A shower here and there, depending on where you are today. Tomorrow, a few more showers. And then it starts to clear up on Tuesday.
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1: Rory Shiner here from Providence Church. One of the most amazing things about our universe is that it makes any sense at all. You see, here we are, products, many would say, of time and chance, the results of a glorious, purposeless accident. And yet we find that we have these minds that want to make sense of the universe, these minds that want to see order and consistency and meaning. And then lo and behold, we go out into the universe and it turns out it's a universe that almost wants to be made sense of. We've got this intuition that there's some meaning out there and we go looking for it and behold, we find it. We do our science and our reasoning and at some deep level, we find a world, a universe that is open to that kind of investigation, that is reasonable and rational, a world full of consistent constants. It doesn't seem to be a universe that's at the whim of a million invisible agents, but a universe that has behind it maybe a mind that has shaped it. Now, all of that could just be an illusion. Maybe we're just seeing what we want to see because we couldn't bear the thought that there was no meaning and purpose and reason out there. That could be true. But for thousands of years, philosophers and theologians and ordinary people have found it much more plausible to see that behind our universe is a mind that is the source of all reason. At the beginning of John's Gospel, it says, "In the beginning was the Word, and the Word was with God, and the Word was God." The word that the Bible uses there is the word for reason or logic, and the Bible is saying that before there was anything, there was a mind that has created a universe that is reasonable. Aristotle and Plato and lots of other people have believed that. The unique thing that Christianity says is that that word, that reason, that mind that's at the heart of the universe became one of us. The mind that made all things became the man from Nazareth, through whom we can know the God who made all things.
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0: Hello, my name is Karen Siggins and I'm from Carey Baptist Church in Forestdale. I spent a night in the waiting room of one of Perth's hospital emergency rooms recently, and over 8 hours, yep, I was there a long time, I saw a lot of people coming and going. There were unwell people, of course, and people like me who had come in support of someone else. But there were others as well, people who hadn't come into ER for help or to support someone. So one woman came in and used the bathroom before finding a chair in the corner where she shut her eyes for 30 minutes or so. A few came in search of a place to charge up their mobile phones. Maybe half a dozen people came in to drink from the water fountain and just to sit for a bit. And then there were still others who came in and out repeatedly. And as I watched and listened and occasionally chatted, it was apparent that mental health issues, loneliness and homelessness lay behind many of these repeated comings and goings. These people weren't looking for ER assistance. They would wander in and sit for a bit. They'd chat with anyone who was up for it. Then they'd do a lap around the room and stand contemplating the snacks in the vending machine before wandering outside and returning 20 minutes later to sit and chat and consider the vending machine and so on and on. At about 2 a.m, a man stumbled into the ER with a sleeping bag hanging over one shoulder and a couple of shopping bags with clothes and belongings stuffed in. He sat slumped forward, head bent right over so you couldn't see his face. And after a few minutes, people sitting nearby moved to get upwind. He didn't look great, but he wasn't there for ER help. Now, one of the people who had come in and out repeatedly over the last couple of hours noticed this newcomer and went right over to him. He said hello, and when the guy didn't respond, he got right down on his haunches and looked into the man's downturned face and said hello again. He introduced himself. And he asked the man's name, and he told him he was pleased to meet him. He asked the guy if he'd like a drink of water and then fetched it for him. They talked for some time, but then it was time for the Good Samaritan to do another lap outside, and as he said goodbye, the one he had helped sat upright and looked him full in the face and called him by name, and they shook hands like friends do and wished each other well. I thought of the way Jesus lived, and of some words recorded in the Bible in 1 Peter. It says there, treat everyone you meet with dignity. And I wondered how much heartache might be relieved if we could do that. Treat each other with dignity. Now you might be thinking this sounds idealistic. A few polite words don't change the situation for someone like that homeless guy. And it's true. Treating someone with dignity is not going to solve the problem of all the injustice in our world. But addressing injustice surely has to start with seeing the dignity of the other person, who, like me and like you, bears the image of God. We may not be able to change the world in some sweeping, grand-scale way, but it is within our reach to treat each other with dignity. And I think that will be a stepping stone to a better world.
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2: 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A Jetstar and a Qantas plane have almost collided at Sydney Airport this morning. Jack Hahn has more.
3: Two aeroplanes came within metres of hitting each other. So here's what's happened. We've got a Jetstar Airbus A320, more than 100 passengers getting ready to head off to the Gold Coast.